0: This is the TJ Show. You know Kenny can't wait. He's got to see whatever the hot movie is. He's got to be there.
1: He's down the clown.
0: And I love your passion for it.
2: It's important.
0: Yeah, well, Christopher Nolan, I will tell you, he's made two of probably my favorite movies. I just love what he does with movies. There's no one like him. He takes on this Odyssey project, which to me, I hear Odyssey, I think the most boring book on the planet. I avoided reading it in high school. Probably missed something in there, but it just seemed too big. And now it's in a movie, and some are saying it's going to be the summer blockbuster. So Kenny goes to a matinee yesterday. Tell J-Bo the price of your ticket.
2: Well, I got a break in the price. It was $14.50.
0: So I must be out of the loop.
1: Isn't it the regular ticket price?
0: $14.50. Are you sure they didn't tell you it was a matinee?
2: No, and it said matinee price, and at this theater, if I would have gone later at night, it would have been $18.
0: Can you imagine?
1: Is this for IMAX or just regular viewing?
2: This was a regular viewing. They don't have an IMAX in this.
0: They must have sold
2: theater.
0: Him an IMAX ticket for the other theater, and they told him it was IMAX.
1: That is definitely not, like, I've gone to another location, another theater for matinee and paid like $7.
0: Yeah, go to that one, Kenny, from now on. Get the J-Bo Theater.
2: But do
0: go
2: they
0: to that
2: have
0: one.
2: The reclining seats?
1: They don't recline, but they rock.
0: Who needs to recline in a movie? What are you going to bed?
2: I need to recline.
1: You're paying an additional $7 to put your feet up.
0: Oh my goodness. Yeah, you move into a studio apartment in some of these movie theaters and they're charging for it. It's crazy.
2: Yeah, it was interesting. At the time I went, there were a lot of grandparents with their grandkids, I guess taking their kids to go see Moana 2
1: Which
2: or the Minions
0: nice.
2: Movie. I had to help an older guy with the kiosk to order his tickets. He was getting so frustrated.
0: Oh, I'm right there with him. I cannot stand it. I go in there and it's like, come on, just sell me the tickets. You got to touch this nasty screen that's all smudged up.
1: I don't use a kiosk. I'll just go right past them and go to the front desk.
0: Yeah. But anyway, Kenny, you saw the movie and you immediately did an interview right there on the scene. Was this the guy sitting next to you?
2: He was behind me.
0: Okay.
2: I like to sit in the second row.
0: Let's get a little instant review here.
3: What did you think of the movie?
4: I thought it was pretty good. I enjoyed it.
3: Where would it rank as far as Christopher Nolan movies for you?
4: I'd say it's close to the top.
0: I don't know that Nolan would be thrilled with this guy's review.
1: Yeah, his review is very like, I don't want to talk to you.
0: Yeah, pretty good is not what Christopher was hoping for.
3: Yeah,
4: I don't know. I'm not too much of a movie guy, so I don't know.
3: Would you describe any part of it as boring?
4: No, I didn't think any of it was boring. I thought it was pretty entertaining.
3: You didn't doze off at all?
4: No.
3: Did you read the book, The Odyssey?
4: I read the comic book version a couple years ago, but not like the actual book.
3: When you were in high school, were you assigned The Odyssey to read?
4: Yeah, that's why I read the comic book.
0: Yeah, of course. Yeah, well, that's what I'm saying, that
1: I
0: huge
1: know
0: book.
1: It was a comic book version. That's pretty nice.
4: Yeah.
3: That was easier than what your English teacher gave you.
4: Yeah, yeah.
3: I was assigned it. I think I did Spark Notes.
4: Yeah, I did a little bit of that, too.
0: So there you go. On the scene, a review of The Odyssey. What'd you think of it?
2: I liked it overall. I will say it got off to a slow start. I did doze off for about 10 minutes early on in the
0: All
2: movie.
0: Right.
2: But once I woke up, I was hooked for the rest of it.
0: Go see it again.
2: Well, I'll get the DVD or the
1: At
2: movie
1: the $7
2: when it
1: theater.
2: Comes out.
0: Yeah, yeah. This is the TJ Show.
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0: is the TJ Show, and I'd like to introduce you to someone who I have a great deal of respect for. His name is Patrick. He's my vacuum repairman. Patrick, is that really you?
1: That is really me. I repair vacuums for a living.
0: Yeah, and you know what I love about your store? First of all, you're a mom-and-pop shop in a local town near the Philly area where we are. It's called Kennett Square. It's actually the mushroom capital of the world.
2: Nice.
0: And
2: vacuums and mushrooms.
0: Many, many years ago, we broke a vacuum, and we took it to him, and he took such good care of it. And, like, Patrick was a real honest guy. He assessed it. He did right by us. So I always go and support this local vacuum store. Now, you know, something interesting happened. I have a new-ish vacuum. I dropped it off, and I told you, hey, this thing doesn't work. Can you fix it? You called me back, and you told me something very interesting. I was quite surprised. After hauling my vacuum there, go ahead, share with the crew how my vacuum's doing.
1: Well, you said that it didn't work, didn't turn on. You thought it was either the motor or the switch, but it was too complicated for you, so you left it with us. And when you walked out the door, I plugged it in and turned it on.
2: And it worked.
1: And there was nothing wrong with it at all. I just don't think you had it plugged in.
2: Are you kidding me?
0: I was trying to retrace my steps, and this does not make me look great. Because it's annoying to put a vacuum in your car, and you got
2: the
0: dust is flying everywhere. And I was ready to sell to him for $50. Well, it turns out I must have had it plugged into a receptacle where, you know, like it takes the light switch to turn it on and off.
2: Yes.
3: Right.
0: And I think what happened was I just thought it was dead, and it was actually plugged into the outlet that needs the light switch turned on. And so, John, I mean, what an embarrassing situation I'm in now. So I'm going to have to pick that up again, right?
1: Yes, it's all ready for you at no charge. I can't charge you. There was nothing wrong with it.
0: See, I told you.
2: You got to slow down, TJ.
0: Did I not tell you Patrick was a nice guy?
3: He's an honest guy, because I would have been like, I fixed it. Give me some money.
2: $50.
0: Yeah, I was literally ready to sell to him for $50. He's like, you know, but that's not a great deal for you. I said, I know, but I like you guys and whatever. Just take it. And he was like, no, let me just check it out first. And so thank you for that. I feel like I owe you a vacuum bag or something. How many? Can I at least pay you in a few vacuum bags?
1: I have plenty of bags. I don't need any vacuum bags.
0: Okay, cool. Well, then that works out great. So I just wanted to thank John's House of Vacuums for the extreme honesty. He could have done a whole lot of things with that vacuum, but he called me right back and said, dude, it turned on.
2: So it works just fine.
0: Thank you for that, Patrick. I appreciate you. And keep serving the local community the way you do, because you guys are so good to your customers. And he even told me before we got on the phone, if a customer comes in, I'm hanging up.
3: Right.
1: Well, I appreciate your business very much. Thank you.
0: Yep.
2: Thank you.
0: How many times have you heard the "your job sucks" line in your career?
1: Too many times. That is the worst joke in the vacuum.
0: Right. Yeah, so we're not going to tell it here. All right, there he is, Patrick, John's House of Vacuums. I'll see you probably later today. I'm going to pick up that vacuum.
1: All right, TJ, thank you.
0: There
1: next time, plug it in.
0: Yes, okay, I know.
3: Right.
2: Thanks.
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0: This is the TJ Show. Our news sounds different around here. Kenny reads through every story he can find, and then he brings us the most interesting ones. Kenny, what's happening on the planet today?
1: TJ, no offense, but when I saw this article, I did think of you.
2: So did I.
0: What?
2: And myself, too, but mainly you.
1: So the Huffington Post did an article talking to experts, relationship experts, about the exercise gap in a relationship. This is where one partner is more interested in exercising and staying fit than the other.
0: Oh, that's very nice. Which one is interested, just out of curiosity?
1: Well, Jess teaches workout classes.
2: Literally.
0: Yeah, and guess what? You know who that's awesome for?
1: You.
0: Me.
2: Always has to force you just to go for a walk.
0: Yeah, well, no, I try to work movement into my day. I understand the importance of it. It's just life is so busy.
1: Sure.
0: But good, I'm glad you thought of me.
1: Well, has this presented itself as a problem, the exercise gap in your relationship?
0: How so?
2: At the yes?
1: Like, is Jess shaming you in any way?
2: No, I doubt
1: that.
2: Is
1: she pushy? Is she over-encouraging to try to get you in the gym?
0: She doesn't vocalize the shame, but she looks at me, and I know that she's ashamed.
2: With her judgy eyes?
0: Yeah. Like, she'll catch a glimpse of, if I'm wearing too tight of a shirt, she'll catch a glimpse of my stomach, and I know exactly what it means, and I close the bag of chocolate chips, and I put it back. And yeah, it's hard to deal with that look.
2: Does she stare at you when you have the bag of chocolate chips in your hand and then she just like gazes down at your stomach and then back at
0: no,
2: you?
0: No, it's a very quick thing. She tries to hide it, but I catch it.
2: Okay.
0: Generally, I'll eat the chocolate chips in the other room.
2: You need to hide to
0: I don't,
2: eat
0: yeah,
2: something?
0: Yeah, I don't want to show her. Or I'll palm it.
2: That's the worst.
0: But the problem with palming chocolate chips is they'll melt
2: they
0: in
2: melt?
0: Your hand.
2: Yes.
0: Yes. I'm working on working out. One of the ways I do that is I know I have to mow the lawn, and that's a big job for
2: it
0: me.
2: It is. That's a lot.
0: It's a hand mower. It's a big lawn, and I do feel better after I do it. Yeah. My body feels better. So it's my way of working exercise into things I have to do.
2: That's cool.
1: Yeah, that's smart. Well, according to the experts.
0: Because the gym is dumb, by the way.
2: Yeah, just, I don't like just, you're just bicycling where? Where are you going?
0: Yeah.
2: You're walking
3: up,
2: where?
3: I put them down.
2: On what treadmill?
0: Yeah.
2: For what?
0: Yeah, it's like, can't we figure out a more interesting way to work out? It's like, you got to pick these weights up and then you put them down. It's a terrible place.
1: So the experts, the relationship experts say an exercise gap in a relationship isn't a deal breaker. Couples can happily coexist with different fitness levels or interests as long as there's a mutual respect and acceptance of each other's lifestyle choices. Now, where it becomes a problem is when judgment or control enter the picture. Those are red flags. So the issue arises when one partner begins criticizing, body shaming, dismissing, or trying to verbally force the other into exercising. So you want to avoid that.
0: Kenny, thank you for the update. I know exercise is an important part of life. I'm trying to tackle it.
1: I'm with you, man. I struggle with it too.
0: Yeah. Well, let's go hold hands and frolic.
1: Yeah.
0: Kenny?
2: That's exercise. It's movement.
0: Yes. Thanks for keeping us somewhat informed.
1: That's what's happening.
4: Crank up the classic hits. Anytime, anywhere. WFJAFM.com.

0: This is the TJ Show. Got some voicemails here.
1: Hi, I was just listening to the radio. I'm calling from Bowling Green, Ohio, and so I wanted to suggest Flatland Roasters Coffee Shop in Bowling Green, Ohio.
0: Oh, this is awesome. Mm. Yeah, I was talking about a coffee shop I discovered in Tennessee. I ordered a big 5-pound bag.
2: Yep.
0: Plowed through that whole thing.
2: And absolutely. I bought you a bag of Cafe Oro, which is a coffee from Lares, Puerto Rico.
0: Yeah, it's one of my favorite parts of life, is trying new coffee. So look at this.
1: I think Food & Wine magazine rated them as the number one roaster in Ohio. But it's just a small family business. They're amazing people and really, really good coffee.
0: I love it. Yeah, near where we live on the East Coast, there's a guy who just got tired of the corporate world, and he's like, you know what? I'm just going to start roasting beans. Just a local little operation, sells bags. And it's amazing. I had never experienced just buying a bag of coffee that they just roasted. You can smell it when it's in the back seat of your car in a sealed bag.
2: Yeah,
0: it's absolutely amazing. So thank you so much for that. I really appreciate it. I'm going to order that. Flatlands. Take a note of that.
3: Hi, friends. This is Robert in Kaiser.
0: I always love hearing from
2: Robert
0: in Oregon.
3: I heard you talking about a meteorite. They had a thing on the news here some time ago. A lady was sitting in her house and heard a loud crash.
0: Oh, my goodness. Yeah, the meteorite story was from a couple years ago, but there was just an update on it that they tested the rock and they found some sort of a substance on it that suggests that it might have been able to be around some life.
4: Yeah, they found amino acids, which are the building blocks of life.
3: She thought somebody ran into her car and she went out and looked, and a meteorite had came down and crashed into the trunk of her car, totaled her car out.
0: Look at that, a rock. Out of the sky.
2: Listen, I lost my car in a flood when I lived in St. Louis. And insurance, if it wasn't for the entire block being flooded out, they probably wouldn't have believed me, because the fact that it flooded in that area was crazy. But can you imagine calling your insurance company and being like, hey, so.
0: Yeah, space rock.
2: Yes, in my trunk.
0: Do they have a section for that
2: right.
0: in the insurance policy? It's very long, but I don't know if they thought about that one.
3: And they took that rock out and sold it for, I don't know, a couple $100,000.
0: Couple $100,000? Can you look that up?
4: I did. Oh. I think he may be referring to something that happened in 1992 in Peekskill, New York, and it sold for $50,000.
0: Oh.
4: If we're talking about the same story.
0: Oh, maybe it was a different one.
4: Maybe. I couldn't find one in Oregon. I don't
0: even
4: know exactly what he's talking about.
0: $50,000 is substantial.
2: Yeah,
0: can you imagine?
2: Nice.
0: Your car gets beaten up and then you realize you could sell the rock for $50,000.
4: And in 1992 money.
2: That's
0: buying
2: a lot.
0: A Rivian.
3: Anyway, I thought I'd let you know. So take care and keep playing the good music. Love you guys.
0: Hey, we love you too.
2: Love you too.
3: Go Ducks. Bye-bye.
0: Go yeah, Ducks. There you go. Ducks.
2: Go Ducks.
0: He loves his Ducks. Well, thank you for joining in at 877-RADIO-TJ. And you are always welcome to join in. You'll either catch us in the studio or you'll get our voicemail. And we hope to hear from you soon.
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0: This is the TJ Show, and wow, do I love our UPS delivery people. They just handed me a package.
1: Oh, it's got my name on the package.
0: Ooh, nice. Ooh, does it really?
1: Yeah, all over it.
0: You should open it.
2: Is it sneakers, though?
0: Do the honor. It's not sneakers. I saw the return address label. This is from PETA, the people for the ethical treatment of animals. Now, we interviewed them, was it last week at this point?
1: Yeah.
0: Wow, just before the weekend. They said they were going to send Kenny a mug to thank him for the way that he has changed. What did you say again, your heroic statement?
1: I just suggested to one of our listeners that he should use the phrase, feed two birds with one scone, instead of the more offensive version of that.
2: You wouldn't
0: by the way,
2: anymore,
0: this guy eats ribs all the time.
2: Oh, yeah, yeah, yeah.
0: I think you pointed that out. What was the last meat you ate?
1: I had chicken last night.
0: So
1: I'm doing my part. At least I'm doing something.
0: Yeah, he's doing something, but he doesn't want to stop eating animals. He just
1: Neither
0: wants
1: do
0: to.
1: You.
0: Well, no, I never said I was.
1: Neither did I.
0: All right, well, anyway, they wanted to send Kenny a mug to say thank you. And go ahead, open up that package. I want to see what they sent. He got a letter.
2: All right. They packaged it really nice.
0: Wow. Hopefully vegetarian packaging.
2: Like gift bags.
1: Wow. Coffee.
0: No way. Oh, I love PETA. Let me have.
1: Oat milk.
0: Come here. Send it.
1: Rats have rights. I think that's for you. A mug.
0: Yes, I want my rats have rights mug. All right. Give it to me. Oh, my goodness. And what a nice little gift this is. Do you see this? Rats have rights. You know, and I've been a longtime rat fan. You know that, J-Bo, about
2: me. Yeah, I know.
0: I've been consistent on that.
2: I find that to be strange, but okay. That's cool.
1: And here's the mug. Feed two birds with one scone.
2: Love it.
0: How do you feel?
2: It's amazing.
1: I feel honored. Feed a fed horse. I got a feed a fed horse mug.
0: Is that the one you wanted?
2: No, I wanted the two birds, one scone.
0: Okay, let's see. Let's see what's the next mug here.
2: Wow. Thankful for whatever comes in, though.
1: Here's your feed two birds with one scone mug.
2: Yes. Thank you. Gracias. Oh, they're warm. Thank you.
0: Is that it?
1: And they have a note addressed to me. PETA is proud to present animal-friendly idiom aficionados TJ, J-Bo, Heather, and Kenny with their very own PETA mugs. May your coffee always be hot and strong enough to grant you the energy to bring home the bagels and grab the rose by its thorns in whatever you do. From your friends at PETA.
2: I see what they did there. Bring home the bagels.
0: Yeah, there you go.
2: Grab the rose by its thorns.
0: Well, I'll give them another shout. What I've learned over the years is that these guys, they seem to be very reasonable. In every conversation I've ever had with them, they love animals. They're very passionate about it. They do know how to get headlines. But listen, they seem to still be friends with me, even though I do eat steak.
2: Right.
0: And, you know, and I got to appreciate that. I've loved every interaction that I've had with them over the last, 20 years? It's been that I first got introduced to them.
2: And it seems like their mission and their goal right now is just to help us think of, like, just the kindness to animals, you know, take care of them.
0: Kenny, thank you. I got a free mug out of you.
1: That's right. If it wasn't for me, none of this would have happened. So you're welcome, all of you.
0: And rats do have rights.
1: Sure.
0: They are gross when you get really up close.
2: Ugh.
0: But they have...
2: Cute.
0: No, I like them. They have the right to climb in a New York City trash pail and take a slice of pizza out and eat it like
2: a
0: human being. They can do that. It's impressive, actually.
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0: Hi, this is the TJ Show. Who's this? Hello?
1: Is that Tweety? From Looney Tunes?
0: Sounds like a bird.
1: There's a whole lot going on there.
0: A rooster. Thank you for listening. We appreciate you being here. You know, we do a show where we have segments for animals specifically, J-Bo.
1: Yes,
0: So I knew it was just a matter of time before this happened. One of the animals wants to say thank you for providing programming for animals. You're welcome. You're welcome. Yeah, we appreciate you listening.
1: I think you have to say it back.
0: Okay, we're not doing Luna's Animal Tales today.
1: You're welcome in a bird sound.
0: Kenny, tell him we're not doing Luna's Animal Tales today. Okay, but we did it yesterday. Yep, so I hope you enjoyed it. Yep, and we'll do more next week. Okay, very good. Thank you for that. Tell the rooster I said hello. Gotta love that. So, really appreciate every type of living thing that listens to our show. It's why we do Luna's Animal Tales right there. I mean, that's it. Oh, my goodness. Oh, I hung up too soon. I just figured it out. A moment ago, we opened up the package from PETA, and it was the celebration of Kenny using the phrase, feed two birds with one scone.
2: That's right.
0: That was two birds on the phone.
1: Oh, they were calling to say thank you.
0: I feel like an idiot.
2: You're welcome.
0: Why did I not think of that while they were on the phone? I would have treated that call so much differently.
1: I didn't think about it
0: either. It wasn't about Luna's Animal Tale. You're supposed to be the translator. You only know how to speak it. You don't know how to understand
2: it. Yeah, it's like, I can't read it all that well.
0: Missed opportunity. Oh, that bothers me. All right, whatever. That's fine.
1: Hopefully they'll call back.
0: Yeah. If you can hear me. What are we doing right now?
1: This is insane.
0: It's the weekend, isn't it? Okay. Do you have news
1: coming
0: up?
1: We've lost it at this point.
0: Yes. Is that a yes?
2: Yes.
0: What are you doing in the news in a few moments? Come on.
2: Well, I have a healthy alternative to DEET in bug repellent.
0: All righty.
1: Okay.
0: Boring? Don't do
1: Very
0: that one.
1: Very boring.
0: What else?
2: It appears those smart glasses have actually landed somebody with criminal charges.
1: There we go.
0: I like that. Okay, throw that on the list. What else?
2: Restaurant owner found $12,000.
0: Good, do that one. I like that
2: one. In his restaurant.
1: It's mine. It's mine. I went there last night.
0: I love that. Okay, so we appreciate you listening to the show. And just like those birds, you're welcome to join in. It doesn't matter if you're an animal or a person. 877-RADIO-TJ. We thank you so much for being here. Oh, and by the way, here's a challenge to you. If you're going into your weekend, maybe you got to do some chores, you're having some family over, whatever, and you want something to listen to, you can catch up on the show by searching for The TJ Show. 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We'll send you to some specific stuff before the end of the show. 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

0: This is the TJ Show. Our news, it sounds different around here. Kenny reads through every story he can find, and then he brings us the most interesting ones. Kenny, what's happening on the planet today?
1: It appears these smart glasses, whether they're made by Meta or any other company, they continue to get bad press and feedback. People generally do not like these glasses. And we do have a first, at least as far as I'm concerned. A man from South Korea is now facing criminal charges after using these smart glasses to cheat on a state-run fire protection engineer license exam.
0: Yeah, well, in theory, if you look at something, it should be able to detect what you're looking at and give you information, and then you can see it in the glasses. It's like you're wearing a computer. So, of course, you're going to know the answers to these questions if it's reading the question and giving you an answer.
1: Yeah, so I think that was the idea behind what he's doing. Personally, I have the Meta smart glasses. I've tried this. It doesn't work very well. I was looking at a bird, and I said, "Hey, Meta, what kind of bird is that?" And it was like, "What bird? I don't see a bird." What are you talking about? It's like
2: ultimate
1: 5 feet in front of me.
2: Gaslighting.
0: That's a dolphin.
2: That's hilarious. But also, he's wearing sunglasses inside the classroom.
1: They don't necessarily have to be sunglasses. You could replace the lenses with clear lenses with your prescription or whatever.
2: I think
1: that might have been the case in this particular situation. But an exam administrator noticed light reflecting off the glasses' lenses. The man confessed, stating that he developed an AI application to see if he could generate correct answers during a real exam.
0: Aside from all that, isn't it so crazy that we are not too far away from Terminator Eyeball? When does it turn to just your eye? Like, you're hearing all these stories about chips in brains and some really potential great work there. But my goodness, I think we're closer than we think.
2: Do you think that, you know how we have to use our faces? Some of us use our faces. You don't.
0: No.
2: To unlock your phone.
0: Yep.
2: Do you think that, it's obviously collecting data there, right? It's scanning your face. It has to collect data. Mm-hmm. So who's to say it's not scanning your eyes too?
0: Yeah, I think everything's on the table at this point.
2: Yeah.
0: Anything's a possibility. They've got us. Kenny, what else you got on that uplifting note?
2: Feels so great.
1: Well, this is a more uplifting story. So there's an owner of a Thai restaurant in Myrtle Beach, South Carolina, and he found in a discarded tool chest a sunglasses case. And inside that sunglasses case was $12,000 in cash.
2: Oh, my goodness. That's where I put it? Oh, I'm so happy he found it.
0: $12,000 in a sunglasses case. You must have really stuffed it in there, huh?
2: Mm-hmm.
1: Yeah, so this guy immediately realized that this must have belonged to the previous owner of the location where that restaurant now sits. So he tried to call that restaurant owner. The number was disconnected. But he was dead set on finding the owner of this money, so he called local news, and they were doing a live broadcast from the restaurant. And during the live broadcast, the restaurant owner remembered that he had another number for the previous owner. They called him live on TV, got in touch with him, and were able to return the $12,000 to the original owner. What makes the story even better, I mean, it's unfortunate, but the previous owner was dealing with some health issues, so this money is actually going to help him big time.
0: That's great to
2: hear.
0: Beautiful. People still caring about people. Kenny, thank you for keeping us somewhat informed.
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0: 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Thank you for turning your radio on, spending some time with us. You know, one of the things about our show is we might be brand new in your city, and you're turning on your radio, and you're like, who are these people? Why are they on my radio? Or maybe you've been listening, and you're like, oh, I want more of that. Maybe you're only in the car for 5, 10, 15 minutes, whatever it is. Both problems can be solved by finding our podcast. You just type in the TJ Show wherever you listen to them. At the end of the week, we'd like to highlight some moments that stood out to us that we really loved, and maybe you can go check them out on the day that they happened. J-Bo, we'll start with you.
1: About a year ago, our listener Nick in Colorado Springs gave us a call, and just we encouraged him to try something new. And so he called this week to inform us that he indeed did try something new and gave us a little update.
0: Yeah. And you know what? I would say I'll double down on that. It was so cool to hear the joy in his voice that he's doing a different kind of work. It might not be exactly where he wants to be, but it's certainly closer to where he wants to be. Although he said he's having a great time at work every day.
1: He loves it. He said before what he was doing, he was just going from job to job, not really happy, didn't like it, and he's enjoying it now. He was so busy within the last year that it took him an entire year to call us.
0: That's right. He's a great guy. He was really fun to talk to. It was great to hear from him again. Yeah, and if you're wondering, how do you transition from where you are, maybe in a job you don't like, to get to one that you love? Listen to that conversation. What day was that again?
1: Tuesday.
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2: We love animals on the TJ Show. We have a regular feature, Luna's Animal Tales, and there were several great editions of that this week on the podcast, but we did a full segment about something we learned about dolphins and how they play with pufferfish.
0: Oh, yeah. Well, that said something about your algorithm. Just to give you a little preview, I think dolphins are getting high.
2: Dolphins and me have a lot in common.
0: That actually is a very fascinating story.
2: It really was.
0: See, and I hate the internet most days, but when you find something like that through the internet, how could you really hate it?
2: Yeah, you gotta sift through all the garbage.
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3: On Thursday's show, we had a chat with stand-up comedian Leanne Morgan.
0: Yeah, I'm so happy. I actually had not seen her stuff, and we got an email saying, hey, would you like to have her on? And we checked it out. We're like, oh my goodness, she's amazing. She's another one who started her comedy career pretty late in life when you start to compare it to other
3: people.
0: She
3: got a big break late in life.
0: Yeah, but even so, I think she started doing it when she was in her 30s, right?
3: In the 20s, 30s, yeah.
0: Yeah, and then she said she broke in like her early 50s. She was ready to give up. So another great example of not giving up. And she's doing incredibly well, multiple Netflix specials, touring around the country, 150 dates. Yeah. So check that out. That was yesterday's show. For me, you know, I think I've captured evidence of how our computers are literally programming us, or at least starting to. How a squishy butter stuffed animal toy, these things that are popular, wound up in my house. I don't like to support any of that kind of stuff, yet it still got into my house. It was in a pretty weird way. It does feel like the computers are programming us human beings. You can hear that. That happened on Tuesday's show. I hope you have an amazing weekend. We thank you once again for being here, and we encourage you to call over your weekend, 877-RADIO-TJ. Let us know something fun that has happened to you, and maybe you will hear your voice on our show soon, and we'll be talking about your moment on the show. 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

0: Cause I gotta have faith. I gotta have faith. 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

0: heard the "your job sucks" line in your career?
1: Too many times. That is the worst joke in the vacuum.
0: Right. Yeah, so we're not going to tell it here. No. All right, there he is, Patrick, John's House of Vacuums. I'll see you probably later today. I'm going to pick up that vacuum.
1: All right, TJ, thank you. There next time, is. Plug it in.
0: Yes, okay, I know.
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0: This is the TJ Show. We've got Nancy in Fort Walton Beach, Florida on the phone. Hey, Nancy.
1: Hello.
0: Nancy, now I heard your son Braden is in the car and he's been annoying you to call the radio station.
1: Yes, sir.
0: Okay, good. Well, look, now he's in the car there. You're welcome to pass the phone to him if you want to.
1: Yes, sir. Okay. Braden, come on. Hello.
0: Hey, Braden, how old are you?
1: 11.
0: Oh, cool. So what made you want to call 877-RADIO-TJ?
1: I really like to listen to your show all the time. It has, like, interesting stuff to talk about, like, the door screeching, and, like, it's really funny, too.
0: Yeah, you know, I'm glad
1: and
0: that...
1: And I learned some, like, interesting stuff, too, listening.
0: I know what you're talking about. You know, isn't it sad that there aren't a lot of radio shows? Actually, there are none. We're the only one that will hear a door that squeaks, and we take a microphone and we record it, and then we play it back and we analyze the squeak like it's a fine glass of wine. You appreciate that?
1: Yes, funny.
0: Hold on. Let me see if I could find one. Hold on. Yeah, we did an in-depth analysis of that squeak and many more. Actually, the most recent one was the bathroom door. It was the women's bathroom. J-Bo discovered it.
1: Oh, remember that one?
0: Oh, no, wait. Or was it the men's bathroom that sounded like a woman screaming?
2: It was both
3: bathrooms, but the men's bathroom door sounded like a
1: horror
3: scream.
1: I remember that one.
0: Yeah, you heard that one, Braden?
1: Yes. It was like a month ago when I heard it.
0: Yeah, it sounded like a woman was screaming as you entered the men's bathroom. And it was confusing for Kenny because if a woman were to walk into the men's bathroom while he was in there, they would indeed scream. But
3: probably.
0: We were able to recreate it. It was actually the door. So, you know what? Thanks for appreciating that. I think you might actually be the only person who's ever appreciated that segment, Braden. Thank you for that.
1: You're welcome.
0: Can I talk to your mom again?
1: Yes, sir. Hello?
0: Nancy, you know, your son's got a fine-tuned ear. Really appreciates the door squeaks that we play back.
1: And he's going to look over the door at our house and try.
0: Oh, he's tried to create a squeak.
4: Well, that's great.
0: Yeah, just tell him to keep opening it and closing it. Eventually it happens on most doors.
1: All right. But thank you so much for you guys entertain us every day. It's fun.
0: Oh, good. I'm glad you're having a good time. I know we try to do a show where somebody, you know, a parent and a kid actually agree on a radio station. They say that's very rare now.
1: Yes.
0: So that's happening in your car, right, Nancy?
1: Yes, sir.
0: So your kid, Braden, is choosing to get off the screen and listen to the radio.
1: Yes, sir. Especially your guys.
0: Great. Look at that, J-Bo.
4: That's sweet. That's awesome.
0: Making radio listeners again. I love it. It's very exciting. Nancy, you've made our day. You have a great one, and be safe out there in this wild world.
1: Yes, sir. Thank you so much. Hope you guys have a wonderful day, too. Thank you for your service at the radio.
0: Hey, it's a fun time, and it's even better that you're on it.
1: Okay. All right. Bye-bye.
4: All right, take care, Nancy.
0: Bye. Yeah, bye, Nancy and Braden.
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1: 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I'm Austin Thomas, and I'll be alongside Bryson Lyons and our director, Truett Jernigan, as we come to you from Norman T. Odom Stadium in Sanford, North Carolina. 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
1: 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Just two games left in the regular season for Sanford here at home as the Sanford Spinners today play host to second place Wake Forest. Hello, everybody. 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Austin Thomas sitting high above here at Norman Toyota Stadium, and Truett Jernigan back in the studio keeping the good times rolling. Also flanked to my left, young Bryson Lyons joining me on color commentary here tonight. And Bryson, it's a hot one outside, but certainly a great day for the Sanford Spinners to play some afternoon baseball. The forecast looks great despite the rising temperatures as they have back-to-back days against the Wake Forest Fungo.
8: It's always a great day for baseball, Austin.
1: Absolutely. Well, for the Sanford Spinners, they come into today on a bit of snide as they're trying to course correct their season here at the very end. Now, if you joined us this week, of course, the Sanford Spinners split the doubleheader on Tuesday against the Chatham County Yardbirds before dropping their home series finale against those very same Yardbirds this past Thursday night. In fact, this past Thursday night's game was a continuation of a game from Sunday night that ended up getting rained out after the first inning. Finished that game on a final of 6-1, although for the Sanford Spinners, they had their chances throughout the ballgame and were just unable to come up with anything. And for Coach Palmer, he didn't seem too deterred as often he is not after a tough loss like that. But for the Spinners, it's been a bit of a story as of late. The pitching, unfortunately, has started to falter a little bit down the stretch, and the offense, throughout giving their team different rest days throughout here the end of the season, has made it a little bit tougher to find some consistency. And Bryson, you know, there's the old adage of rest versus rust, and of course you're trying to give guys days off, but here at the end of the season it feels like the Spinners really need to take these last two to go into the playoffs with some momentum.
8: Yeah, consistency is really the number one thing the Spinners should be focusing on right now, especially in these last few games of the season. You know, you don't want to, again, rest versus rust. You don't want to rust. You don't want to end up falling apart here later in the season because you have the guys that, you know, don't quite have the reps that your regular guys have at this point.
1: Well, talking about our opponent today, the Wake Forest Fungo, they're 7-3 in their last 10. In fact, they come into tonight with a 17-9 record in the division, 22-13 overall on the year with an 8-5 record on the road. And at this point, they sit firmly in second place in the Piedmont division, and it appears as though that they're going to have that locked up. In fact, it comes down to Clayton and Wake Forest as number one and two, respectively, in the Piedmont division. That, of course, will give both of those teams a first-round bye in the playoffs, which begin this upcoming Friday night. Now, right behind them, though, are the Raleigh Red Oaks at 12-14, the Sanford Spinners at 10-13, Chatham County in fifth place at 9-15, and the Danville Dairy Daddies at 8-19. And mathematically, Bryson, it looks like 1, 2, and 6 are pretty much locked up in the Piedmont division. But with some games remaining this weekend between Raleigh, Sanford, and Chatham County, all who are in action today and tomorrow, really that's third and fourth place is where everybody's going to be vying for. And the Spinners are trying to, A, leapfrog their way up into third place to catch up with the Raleigh Red Oaks, but B, also try to prevent the Chatham County Yardbirds from catching the Spinners, forcing the Spinners into the fifth spot, which would then take away a home game from them.
8: Yeah, I mean, the Spinners dropping those few games against Chatham County has really hurt them in the standings. But it allows them to be kind of an underdog here today. I hate to say it, but I am pulling for the Clayton Clovers and the Danville Dairy Daddies today so that the Spinners can get, you know, just a little bit more of a advantage here in the playoffs. Yeah, it's incredibly important that they win today against Wake Forest. Talk to Jeremy Palmy. He shares the same sentiment before today's game.
1: And to that point, of course, you know, you always want to try to control your own destiny and win what you can. But to the point you were making, too, we're going to be doing a little bit of scoreboard watching. Now, we are getting started at 4 o'clock today. These other games across the Piedmont division getting started later on, so we likely won't see a final score. If we do see a final score from either of the other games going on in the Piedmont division, well, we probably have a heck of a game going on in front of us. But getting started at 6:30 tonight, the Clayton Clovers play host to the Raleigh Red Oaks. And then, meanwhile, at 7 o'clock, the Chatham County Yardbirds play host to the Danville Dairy Daddies. That, is, like I said, is at 7 o'clock. So, Bryson, to your point, you know, a little bit of scoreboard watching going on tonight, and really we're going to be big Clayton Clover and Danville Dairy Daddies fans to try to give the Spinners a little bit of a buffer and hopefully leapfrog them into that third-place position. Now, third and fourth place will still play host to a game on Friday night in the playoffs, but you always like to go in with a higher seed.
8: Of course. It's always better to go in high so that, you know, those lower-seeded teams, you give yourself a little bit more of an advantage Of course, there is always the chance for an upset, but we don't like to think about that here.
1: Absolutely not. Well, again, a gorgeous day. Going to be a hot one, though, here at Norman C. Odom Stadium. The Sanford Spinners today in their City Connect jerseys. The orange to blue gradient across the chest. Spin City spelled out across the front of the jersey. Orange and blue numerals on the back. White pants with a tricolor cap up above. The patriotic Webster adorned on the front. Meanwhile, the Wake Forest Fungo in their home navies. Navy blue tops. White piping across the chest and forearms. Fungo across the chest in big bold letters, very similar to the old Chicago White Sox style uniforms. White pants with white and navy blue brim caps up above. Let's go ahead and dive into tonight's starting lineup, starting, of course, with the visiting team, the Wake Forest Fungo, led by head coach Dylan Cooper. Leading off for the Fungo will be shortstop number 23, Jake Stanley. Batting second, the extra hitter number 18, Mac Gillespie. Batting third, the starting pitcher number 28, Brett Boone. Batting cleanup, third baseman number 39, Devin Patterson. Batting in the five hole, second baseman number 36, Nate Kittredge. Batting sixth and catching behind the plate, number 25, Nolan Weiss. Batting seventh in left field, number 33, Aiden Brown. Batting eighth, the right fielder number 7, Colin Hutton. Batting ninth, first baseman number 42, Brett Kuttner. And batting tenth, the center fielder number 8, Jordan Driver. So, again, your 1 through 10 for the Wake Forest Fungo will be Stanley, Gillespie, Boone, Patterson, Kittredge, Weiss, Brown, Hutton, Kuttner, and Driver. Now, over to your Sanford Spinners, led by head coach Jeremy Palmy. Got some big bats back in the lineup here today. Leading off will be the big fella, left fielder number 24, A.J. Reichick. Batting second, playing shortstop number 27, Rowan Cordoraro. Batting third, the center fielder number 36, Kenyon Sakima. Batting cleanup, the catcher, number 11, Luke Sheets. At first base, batting fifth, number 13, Jake Tompkins. Batting sixth, number 42, the extra hitter, Tanner Carranza. Batting seventh, the third baseman, number 25, Caden Nolan. In the eighth spot, right fielder, number 41, Nick Thomas. Batting ninth, designated hitter, number 31, Chase Klingman. And batting tenth, the second baseman, number 4, Bryce Peterson. So, again, your 1 through 10 for the Sanford Spinners today will be Reichick, Cordoraro, Sakima, Sheet, Tompkins, Carranza, Nolan, Thomas, Klingman, and Peterson. Some more folks continuing to file into the ballpark here, and Bryson, on a day like today, buddy, you are certainly happy to be inside in the air conditioning because it is going to be a warm one.
8: And, of course, very thankful to be here at Norman T. Odom Stadium. Sanford Spinners playing on Lacey Odom Field here in the Charlie Spivey press box. Man, I really am thankful for AC.
1: Absolutely. And, you know, plenty of history here at this ballpark. Just a season ago, the Spinners made some franchise history in hosting their first ever playoff game at the end of the 2025 season. And they hope to repeat that here in 2026. Of course, they're on the right track to do so, but a couple of wins here this weekend would only help their cause all the more. Well, the Sanford Spinners are taking to the field now as player intros are going on the field. We're going to go ahead and step aside for a full pregame break. When we come back, we'll have first pitch, the Wake Forest Fungo, and the Sanford Spinners coming up right after this. 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
1: Just about ready to get started here from Norman T. Odom Stadium. Austin Thomas and Bryson Lyons bringing you the call here today. The Sanford Spinners playing host to the Wake Forest Fungo, about to jump into the top of the first inning. Duo for the Fungo will be Jake Stanley, Matt Gillespie, and Brett Boone. Defensively for the Spinners, here's how they spread out across the diamond. Tompkins at first, Peterson at second, Cordero at short, Nolan at third. Left to right across the outfield are Rychik, Sakima, and Thomas. Back behind the plate, catching the balls and strikes, the local boy Luke Sheets. And on the mound today for the Sanford Spinners, number 22, Mason Cates. Cates, a right-handed freshman, 6'3", 205, out of Catawba Valley Community College by way of Cedar Ridge High School. 10 appearances in 2026, logging 12 innings for Catawba Valley. 9 strikeouts with 8 walks on the year. And Bryson, it feels like more often than not, these Sanford Spinners are able to go smoothly or more smooth whenever the starting pitchers can avoid the walks.
8: Yeah, I mean, throwing strikes is what it's all about. Something I hear Jeremy say all the time whenever I talk to him in the bullpen or talk to him in the dugout.
1: First pitch to Jake Stanley comes up and in, and we are underway from Odom Stadium. First pitch time and temperature, 4:02 p.m., and a very warm 96 degrees outside, officially our hottest game of the season. There's a strike called on the outer half, 1-1. Now to shortstop Jake Stanley. And Bryson, I'll say this, despite the warm temperatures, still a good crowd on hand here today.
8: Still a great crowd looking out. Tons of tents and umbrellas out here at on the concourse here at Norman T. Odom Stadium.
1: 2-1 count to begin things here in the top of the first inning. A righty-on-lefty matchup. Mason Cates working from the stretch to begin with. The 2-1, a hefty swing and a miss. Good changeup there. Off speed by Mason Cates. Had Stanley chasing out in front. The count is up 2-2. Just getting things underway here from Odom Stadium. The Spinners playing host to the second-place Wake Forest Fungo. That one chopped foul at the plate, rolls up the third baseline. Count will remain 2-2. A little bit of breeze blowing straight in from center field. I'm sure that's a sigh of relief for everybody sitting down below. The 2-2s hit high in the air out into that wind. Chasing back is Nick Thomas to the track, to the wall. That one's out of here. Golfed over the right center field wall as Jake Stanley's going to take the slow trot around the bases. And against the wind goes Stanley. He puts the fungo on the scoreboard first. It's 1-0 Wake Forest. Look like Kate's tried to go down and in with a fastball. And I know the British Open is going on right now from over in the UK. But, man, Stanley golfed that one out of here.
8: Hate to state the obvious here, but truly, a leadoff home run is not what you want here.
1: No, it's suboptimal. The only good thing about a solo home run is it only counts for one run. First pitch to the extra hitter, Matt Gillespie, catches the outside corner for a call strike. Nothing in one. All we've got left is today and tomorrow. The 0-1 swung on and missed as Cates goes back to the changeup. Nothing in two. So for the spinners, afternoon game today and then a game tomorrow evening. First pitch at 6 o'clock. Certainly encourage you to come on out and join us. And then, fingers crossed, knock on wood, the spinners will be hosting a playoff game likely next Friday night. 1-2 count at the plate on Gillespie. Infield playing back just a little bit. There's a high chopper over towards short, scooping it up on the ground as Cordero throws across the diamond, and it's true. A 6-3 put out of Gillespie, first out of the inning. Up to the plate now, pitcher Brent Boone. And Bryson, you and I were a little bit both surprised when we received the starting lineup here today. Not often in this league, if ever at all, do you see who is listed as the starting pitcher. Now, that remains to be seen once they take the field, as that might have been an error written in their lineup card. But Brent Boone listed as the starting pitcher today for the Fungo.
8: Now, correct me if I'm wrong, didn't Brett Boone play for the Sanford Spinners a couple seasons ago?
1: You know, I saw that name, and it did sound familiar. Kate gets Boone to chase down and away. And, you know, that's the funny thing, too, about, you know, once you cover the Spinners for a few years, a lot of these names start to bleed over. You see names on other teams that you recognize. You see returners on other teams, and, of course, plenty of returners for the Spinners, a 1-1 count now to Boone. And for the Old North State League, you know, they got to love that, having return players season in and season out. 1-1 from Cates, just missed outside as Luke Sheets tried to frame that one to the outside corner but couldn't get the call. 2-1 now to Boone.

0: first place at this point. They pretty much have the number two seed locked in, so they don't have much to really have to vie for at this point. First pitch called strike to third baseman Devin Patterson. Count begins nothing and one. So for the spinners, you know, it feels advantageous of them to really try to, you know, make hay over the next couple of days against the Fungo, because this is who they'll also play tomorrow evening. The 0-1 fouled up and over the screen, out of play, nothing and two. Tapping home plate, Devin Patterson lifts the bat over his right shoulder as Cates takes signs from his catcher sheets. The 0-2 pitch, little grounder off the end of the bat out towards first base. Grabbing it is Tompkins. He'll take it to the bag himself, and the spinners get out of the inning. But a leadoff homer from shortstop Jake Stanley puts the Fungo out in front by the slimmest of leads. It's 1-0. We head to the bottom of the first. The Sanford Spinners coming up when we come back.
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0: Into the bottom of the first inning we go. A 1-0 Fungo lead after the solo home run led off by shortstop Jake Stanley in the top of the first inning, then three retired in order right after that. First three dudes to the plate for the Sanford Spinners will be A.J. Rychik, Rowan Cordoraro, and Kenyon Sakima. Here's how the Wake Forest Fungo are spread out across the diamond defensively. Kuttner at first, Kittredge at second, Stanley at short, Patterson at third. Left or right across the outfield are Brown, Driver, and Hutton. Back behind the plate, catching the balls and strikes is Weiss. And on the mound, the aforementioned number 28, Brett Boone. Boone, a sophomore out of USC Union by way of Anderson, South Carolina. And Bryson, a two-way player on a day like today. Like I said, it's going to be interesting to see how this plays out, but I can't help but think, especially with Brett Boone listed as an infielder on the Wake Forest depth chart, that this might just be a bit of a bullpen game for the Fungo.
4: Yeah, I can't help to think that. I mean, the fatigue obviously is going to set in early in this game. It might be a bullpen game, as you mentioned. I mean, three very strong bats due up for the Spinners here in the bottom of the first, and we'll see how they lead it off.
0: Again, Boone, a right-handed pitcher, a little bit lower of an arm slot, but not a lot of velocity at all coming out of these warm-up pitches. So not to say that that's not a little bit of rope-a-dope. You see it all the time where guys don't really show their true stuff during warm-up pitches, especially if they had a good bullpen coming into the game. So it'll be interesting to see how this works out. Leading things off for the Sanford Spinners, the left fielder, the big fella, number 24, A.J. Rychik, all 6'6" of them, steps into the batter's box. And Bryson, you know, for the Sanford Spinners, they really settled in defensively after that solo home run to begin things in the top of the first. 1-0 Fungo lead, but Spinners certainly found themselves right back in the ballgame defensively. First pitch called strike on Rychik. You have to like that, especially from your starting pitcher, Mason Cates, in the top of the first.
4: You definitely don't want a leadoff home run to start off the game, but I do think it's what the Spinners needed here in this game. To, you know, kind of just shake off a little bit of the nerves of what's going on. You know, you let a leadoff home run happen, and then, you know, it's really what you need to.
0: It's not always about how it happened, but more so how you respond, such as life. Nothing in two on Rychik as he flipped one foul over the screen, and the 0-2 to Rychik misses upstairs, pops out of the mitt briefly from Weiss. Count begins 1-2. Rychik, just a couple of nights ago on Thursday night, came off the bench in a pitch hit scenario, sent it out to right center field, just about to the deepest part of the ballpark, and was robbed of an extra base hit. The 1-2, that's also lifted foul up and over the screen back our way.

0: Count will remain 1-2. You know, the spinners at times, especially later into ball games, have started finding ways to piece base hits together. It'd be nice to go ahead and get that out of the way early, especially only trailing by one at this point. The 1-2 pitch misses down and away, 2 balls and 2 strikes. On deck, Rowan Cordeiro. And to say that Coach Palmy has put together what you could argue is the A-plus lineup would be an understatement here today, Bryson.
1: Truly, truly, truly. A whole bunch of, again, really strong bats for the spinners here.
0: Off the end of the bat, out towards left field. That'll just drop in fair. Boy, Rychik couldn't have thrown that down the left field line any better. He's hustling in for second base, slides in with a feet first slide, and he's there for a leadoff double here in the bottom of the first inning. And Bryson, off the bat, I wasn't sure if that one was going to stay fair, but sure enough, it just dropped in.
1: It looks like it was going to hook foul a little bit, but yeah, it drops just fair inside the third base line over there.
0: So just like that, the Sanford Spinners have the tying runner in scoring position for Rowan Cordeiro. And Cordeiro certainly can make the argument of being one of the best bats, if not the best, most prolific bat in this lineup for the Spinners this season. First pitch to Cordeiro, misses downstairs, 1-0. 1-0 Fungo leads, but the Spinners already threatening here in the bottom of the first inning after a leadoff double from Rychik. Boone glances back to second base as Cordeiro serves that one in left field. That'll drop in for a base hit. Getting the green light at third base is Rychik. He will come home standing, going into second base with a feet-first slide. Actually, he goes in standing as well on a bang-bang play. He's safe. Rowan Cordeiro, an RBI double for the Q-man, and the Spinners have tied up the ballgame. It's 1-1.
1: Wonderful response already from the Spinners.
0: Well, and again, this is one of those things where Boone has certainly not shown any more velocity through his actual pitches versus what he was showing in his warm-up tosses. And I just have to wonder, you never say that a team is punting on a game necessarily, but this might be kind of one of those, we're going to hold our actual pitchers or at least our better arms in this one because Fungo had nothing to gain. First pitch to Kenyon Sakima, misses outside. Count begins 1-0. Luke Sheets on deck. The 1-0 to Sakima misses outside as well, 2-0. So Cordeiro trades places with A.J. Rychik. An RBI double ties up the ballgame 1-1. Still no outs here in the bottom of the first inning. Boone glances back to second base. The 2-0 misses outside, nowhere near. 3-0 now to Sakima. On deck, Luke Sheets. Sheets has been swinging a hot bat here in the latter half of the season. Spinners would love a big inning right here. The 3-0 just catches the inside corner as Boone throws across his body on that one, 3-1. Still a little bit of breeze up in the top of the trees beyond the outfield wall, and the 3-1 misses up in a way. That's ball four, and that'll put runners at first and second base. And Kenyon Sakima, a good sequence there to get on. Still no outs here in the bottom of the first inning. Runners at first and second. Up to the plate, a little bit of local flavor, Luke Sheets. Bryson, this already feels like one of those innings that, yes, very quickly you tied up the ball game, but still with no outs and a couple of runners on. Feels like this is a great opportunity to put a nice crooked number on the scoreboard. Boone again checking his runners working from the stretch. First pitch to Sheets. That comes down and in and just barely catches him on the top of the foot, but graces him just enough, and that'll load up the bases. Sheets tried to do his best to spin out of the way out of that one, but it still found him nonetheless. He's perfectly fine, of course. That'll put runners at first, second, and third. Still nobody gone, and here comes the big fellow, Jake Tompkins. And, Bryson, we've talked about it before. Stature-wise, this is without a doubt the biggest team that the Sanford Spinners have ever had between Kenyon Sakima, Jake Tompkins, and A.J. Rychik. Rowan Cordeiro is not a small lad either. First pitch to Tompkins, misses outside 1-0. And Tompkins has swung a good bat this year as well.
1: Yeah, the Spinners have put together some – I mean, they've had some pretty – tall gentleman on their roster in previous years. I remember Kimball, that played first base for the Spinners a couple seasons ago, was quite the tall guy. But there are definitely some pretty tall gentlemen, really stack up the height here on this spinners team.
0: The 1-1 was fouled out of play. This was now lifted off the end of the bat out towards left center field. It'll drop in for a base hit. Everybody's going to move up 90 feet, but that will bring in another run. Rowan Cordero scores from third. Everybody moves up, and then the throw gets away. Here comes another coming around third and coming to the plate is Luke Sheets. He scores. Those pesky errors will kill you. It clears the bases, and the spinners tack on three more. It's 4-1, and all of a sudden, Sanford has found their bats.
1: And that's really what the spinners need. You know, getting people on base is all well and good, but it's all about bringing them around for runs and finding those opportunities where you can. Absolutely beautiful play, capitalizing on those errors here by the spinners.
0: So it's going to be ruled an RBI single for Jake Tompkins, and then a throwing error allows two runs to score. Tompkins now stands at second base. Still no outs, 4-1 spinners lead, and that will serve right at the middle end for a base hit. Tompkins hits the bag at third. He'll get a big stop sign there. And standing at first base with a single is Tanner Carrazza. And Bryson, still no outs. Six batters to the plate, and all of them have reached. Now here comes Caden Nolan. And Bryson, Caden Nolan had a heck of a debut this past Tuesday. A big home run in game one of that doubleheader that you got to call. And Nolan was a great addition here late in the season to the spinners. Let's see what he can do here.
1: What a game that was.
0: Righty on righty, little number out in front of the plate. That's just going to hold fair. And Nolan is going to reach. Boone retrieved the ball thinking that that one hit home plate and was waiting for a foul ball call, but no, it ends up dying right on the third baseline. Nolan is safe at first base, and that'll load the bases once more.
1: Looks like the Fungo are going to have a little bit of a conversation here at the mound.
0: Well, actually, Bryson, I'm not so sure that Dylan Cooper isn't making a pitching change already. As he made his way in, he pointed out to right field, or to left field, rather. That's to Aiden Brown. Brown making his way into the dugout, I believe, to switch gloves. And, yep, indeed, that is the end of the line
1: wow.
0: for Brett Boone. So just as we suspected, the Wake Forest Fungo, not going to say they're punting on this game, but they're certainly going to go Johnny Holstaff here in this one. The Fungo trailing 4-1. They're bringing on a new pitcher. We'll tell you all about him when we return from this 60-second commercial break. 4-1 Sanford Spinners. 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
0: New pitcher on the mound for the Wake Forest Fungo, number 33, Aiden Brown. Brown listed as a utility player, but a college graduate of NC Wesleyan, originally from Vinton, Virginia. He takes over for starting pitcher Brett Boone. Now, the Wake Forest Fungo are going to have a little bit of shuffling around their infield and outfield. We'll get you those changes here momentarily. But Bryson, Brett Boone doesn't record an out here in the bottom of the first inning. 4-1, the Sanford Spinners are leading in this one. They trailed by one coming into the frame, and since then they have sent seven to the plate. All have reached, four have scored, bases loaded, no outs. All things are turning up spinners here at the moment.
1: Yeah, it seemed like the fatigue really did set in for Boone early into this inning. As you mentioned, during his warm-up pitches, the velocity really coming off of his hand there was not what we would expect from a starting pitcher. And once again, you know, those errors kill you. As a Mets fan, I would know about errors destroying a game. You know, it's truly just something that you got to watch out for.
0: Hey, well, you said it, not me. Go Braves. Anyway, up to the plate now comes Nick Thomas. Thomas, right fielder today for the Sanford Spinners. Again, the Fungo going to have a little bit of shuffling. It looks like Brett Boone has taken over at first base. So we're still going to try to figure out who is in the left field. We'll get to that name and number momentarily. As the first pitch to Thomas is sent straight up the elevator shaft over to third base in foul territory, charging in for it. The third baseman, Patterson, makes the catch, and that'll be the first out of the inning. Thomas just hit that one a mile in the air. So it is Cutner now in left field. He started at first base where Boone has now taken over. Chase Klingman, the batter, designated hitter today for the Spinners. A swing and a miss by Klingman as the slider gets him to chase down and away. Count begins nothing and one. On deck, Bryce Peterson. All of a sudden, the Spinners are looking at potentially sending all 10 batters to the plate here in the bottom of the first. The 0-1 to Klingman misses down and outside as Brown went back to that slider. Count evens up at 1-1. Infield playing at regular depth for the Fungos. Klingman swings over the top of the breaking ball out of the hand of Brown, 1-2. And while a 4-1 lead is great, Bryson, it certainly just feels like the Spinners got to try digging for more right here.
1: Yeah,
0: 1-2 hit off the end of the bat out towards right center field is going into the triangle. It'll drop in for a base hit. Everybody's going to move up 90 feet again. Coming in to score is Jake Tompkins. It's 5-1 Spinners. On the RBI single by Klingman. And, well, you wanted more runs. There you go. We got them. Bases remain loaded with one out. And here comes the 10-hole hitter, Bryce Peterson.
1: Well, again, anything can happen here in a baseball game, whether it's something good for the Spinners or something bad for the Spinners. And, you know, baseball is such an unpredictable sport.
0: There's a little number off the end of the bat. Going to be a tough play. Charging in for it. Shortstop gloves. Fires over the first. Bang, bang, play. He's safe! The Fungo can't believe it. No replay review here at this level, and everybody, even the pitcher Brown, is waving towards his head coach Dylan Cooper in the dugout to try to come out and talk to the home plate umpire. But it was a close, close play at first. They're going to say Peterson is safe, however. Carranza to third, Nolan to second. Or I beg your pardon, yeah, Carranza scored. Nolan to third. Klingman to second. Peterson stands at first. Now, highly unlikely that this one gets overturned. So that's an RBI single. All 10 batters have hit, and we're going to go back to the top of the order to A.J. Rychik with the bases loaded. Still only one out. Did they overturn the call? There's no way you can overturn this at this point.
1: That's an awful long time to take. Jeremy Palmy looks a little unhappy. I wouldn't be surprised if they did. Getting a little more animated over there.
0: Well, Coach Palmy and both umpires are talking it over now. Peterson is staying at first. Initially, he started to head back to the dugout, but then he was told to go back to first base by his coaching staff to hold there. And we keep the safe call. Oh, boy. So, only in baseball can you see two different calls occur across any given play. And now Dylan Cooper, the head coach of the Fungo, is wanting an explanation as well. Well, while they talk it over, we do want to once again thank all of our sponsors for bringing Spinners baseball to the airwaves this summer. Honda Suzuki of Sanford, The Sod Man, MR Stoner Electrical, San Felipe Restaurants, First Health of the Carolinas, and Central Electric Membership Corporation.
1: What an interesting back and forth we've had in these last few minutes here at Norman T. Odom Stadium. Head coach of the Fungo still talking to the home base umpire.
0: And, yeah, we're not gonna overturn it a third time, so we're going to stick with that. So it's an RBI single for Bryce Peterson. 6-1 now for the Sanford Spinners. Back to the top of the order we go to A.J. Rychik. Rychik led off this inning with a double, eventually came around to score. First pitch to Rychik misses upstairs. Count begins 1-0. It is all spinners here in the bottom of the first inning. In fact, the Fungo have another arm warming up as Rychik hits this one off the end of the bat over to first. A leaping grab there in fair territory on the high chopper. That'll end up bringing in a run, but Rychik out on the unassisted putout. So an RBI there, 7-1 now, spinners with runners at second and third, two gone. Rowan Cordero, the batter, he's 1-for-1 in this inning with an RBI double. Has an opportunity to bring in a couple more with a base hit and says he's going to serve a little soft tapper out towards second base. Going to be a tough play to throw over to first. That one beats Cordero by a step, and the Fungo breathe a sigh of relief as they get out of the first inning. But a heck of a first inning. The spinners send 12 to the plate. They score 7. 7-1 is your score as we head to the top of the second right after this.
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0: One inning in the books here from Norman T. Odom Stadium. Austin Thomas, Bryson Lyons on the call. Truett Jernigan back in the studio. 7-1, your Sanford Spinners have jumped out to quite the lead. They score 7 in the bottom of the first inning, sending 12 to the plate, 7 base hits, 1 error, 2 left on. And Bryson, we talked about it going into that bottom of the first inning after the solo homer in the top of the first by Jake Stanley, giving Wake Forest an initial 1-0 lead. It felt like the spinners, especially starting pitcher Mason Cates, settled in, got 3 straight outs to get out of the inning. A great response, and then, boy, the bats did their thing there in the bottom of the first inning.
1: Yeah, I don't think it would be crazy to say that, you know, I mean, Wake Forest has locked in their spot here in the playoff standings. I don't think it's crazy to say that the spinners really want to win this game. It's more of a necessity and a want to, you know, get higher up in the standings here.
0: Leading off the things here in the top of the second inning, second baseman Nate Kittredge. Of course, Mason Cates remains on the mound. Now with plenty of run support, first pitch to Kittredge. Misses down and in. Count begins 1-0. Again, the spinners sent 12 to the plate in that inning. A.J. Rychik and Rowan Cordero both hit twice in the bottom of the first inning. 1-0 to Kittredge is lifted foul up and over the screen, out of play. Count evens up 1-1. Top of the second inning, again, a 7-1 spinners lead on this very, I don't even know if warm is the appropriate word. It's hot.
1: No, it's just hot.
0: It's hot. 1-1 pitch, again, sent foul out of play, this time over the spinners dugout, 1-2. In fact, hottest game of the season by far, 96 degrees at first pitch. We've called some hot ones here during the summer. But, boy, this is certainly right up there with them. 2-2 count now to Kittredge. Righty on righty, Cates delivers. Slow little roller out towards short. Cordero ranging to his left. Fix, fires, throws over to first. A good catch there by Tompkins to get the out. And a 6-3 put out on the play, one gone.
1: These spinners are incredibly great at these routine 6-3 put outs here. Spinners are playing really good defensively so far. Knock on wood, they're going to keep doing that well. But, yeah.
0: Well, and you know, Bryson, especially come playoff time, you've got to make the routine play, so to speak. And it's easy to say, oh, yeah, well, that's a routine play. ground balls like that, you know, you've got to make the good plays on, because especially when you face off against good teams like a Wake Forest, like a Clayton, you really can't give them anything extra. First pitch to Nolan Weiss, misses up and in, 1-0 begins the count. Righty on righty matchup. Cates delivers the 1-0. That 2 just misses inside right across the belt buckle of Weiss. 2 balls and no strikes. There's a called strike on the outside corner, 2-1. Infield playing back just a little bit, I guess trying to keep everything out in front should it be hit towards him. On deck for the Fungo, Aiden Brown, who just took over as pitcher in this ballgame. The 2-1, there's a grounder out towards third. Scooping it up on a hop, Caden Nolan. He throws right across the diamond, and it's a good throw. 2 up, 2 down here in the top of the second.
1: Yeah, it's like you mentioned earlier, making these plays is incredibly important, especially in a game like this where you want to really advance in the playoff standings and hope for a little bit of help, of course, from other divisional games happening. Once again, I mean, the Fungo have kind of clinched their spot at number 2. The Spinners really, you know, need to win this game to kind of get back some momentum that they lost.
0: Aiden Brown, the batter, first pitch to Brown, is sent foul out of play, 0-1. And I think, too, you know, beyond the Spinners obviously wanting to take this game and take tomorrow's game to improve their chances of, you know, bumping up in the rankings to that number 3 spot, I think there, too, there's something to be said about playing with a lead versus trying to maintain a lead. The Spinners keeping the foot on the gas here, doing a good job of just, especially by Mason Cates, throwing strikes like that on the outside corner, 0-2. And it'll be interesting to see how aggressive they continue to be offensively. 0-2 at the plate. Cates ready again from the stretch. The 0-2 pitch to Brown. Misses down and away. Sheets has to smother that one over in the left-handed batter's box. 1-2 goes the count.
1: And if you're Cates, you're hoping for a quick, you know, little 1-2-3 down in order inning, so that, you know, your batters could get back out there, keep up some of that momentum that they had.
0: Foul tip at the plate. That actually might have caught a piece of Luke Sheets. It found its way to the brick backstop. But he appears to be okay. Count remains 1-2. Yeah, you're right, Bryson. It's a good point that, you know, a quick top of the second inning here to get your guys back to the plate to keep that pressure on the Wake Forest Fungo. Really just putting your foot on the gas. The 1-2 pitch, and that's a strike 3 called on the outside corner. Aiden Brown knew it. A 1-2-3 top of second inning. Spinners maintain their 6-run lead, 7-1, as we head to the bottom of the second after this.
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0: Bottom of the second inning, a 7-1 Sanford Spinners lead. It'll be the middle of the Sanford Spinners order coming up. Kenyon Sakema, Luke Sheep, and Jake Tompkins due to the plate when we return to action. Relief pitcher Aiden Brown remains on the mound for the Wake Forest Fungos. 7-1 Spinners leading this one. 1 run, 1 hit, 1 error for the Fungos. 7 runs on 7 hits and clean defense by the Spinners through an inning and a half. A good 1-2-3 top of the second inning, in case you're just joining us. Starting pitcher Mason Cates for the Sanford Spinners earned his first strikeout of the day. Got Aiden Brown looking to end things in the top of the second. And Bryce, we were talking about it before the break. The Spinners obviously wanted a quick top of the second inning to get them back to the plate. And sure enough, down in order go the Fungo.
1: And of course, Sun kind of getting a little bit behind the clouds here. I'm sure it's still hot down there on the concourse, but that crowd has not diminished whatsoever.
0: Not at all. Speaking of hot, here comes Kenyon Sakima. He actually had a walk back in the first inning, eventually came around to score. And boy, he tried to send that one out to the trees beyond the right field fence, but comes up empty. Count begins 0-1. 12 batters to the plate in the bottom of the first inning, 7 runs on 7 hits. The spinners found their bats early in this one. The 0-1 pitch misses upstairs, 1-1. On deck for Sanford, Luke Sheets. In fact, the spinners, as Sakima sends that one deep down the right field line, to the track, to the wall, goodbye baseball! A leadoff solo blast by the young man from Hamilton, Ontario, Canada. The spinners hack onto their lead. It's 8-1 here in the bottom of the second inning, and boy, the Sanford spinners are as hot as the Carolina sun right now. An absolute no-doubter by Sakima here in the bottom of the second. As the spinners start off their second consecutive inning on the right foot.
1: You can tell that first swing, that was a strike. You could tell that if he got any kind of contact on that bat, it was going to be at least shot pretty far down into the outfield.
0: Well, and it's something that Coach Palmy has talked about quite a bit with Sakima, is that the young man just has light tower power, and we saw it there. Luke Sheets to the plate. Sheets got hit by a pitch in his first plate appearance, eventually came around to score on an error. First pitch to Sheets, though, comes up and in, finds its way all the way back to the backstop. Count begins 1-0. Eight runs now for the Sanford spinners, an 8-1 spinners lead. As now Sheets sends this one opposite field out into right field, but just in front of the warning track, Hutton is there to make the chest high grab for out number one. So a long, loud fly out by Sheets. That'll bring Jake Tompkins to the plate, 1-for-1 today with an RBI single. Righty on lefty, Aiden Brown wasting no time coming to the plate. First pitch to Tompkins, misses upstairs. Count begins 1-0. Infield playing straight up for the Fungo. The 1-0 pitch misses down and away. 2-0. But it'll be interesting to see how long the Fungo ride with Brown. 2-0 pitch. That one's popped up. As Tompkins just reached out and poked that one high in the air out towards short. Stanley's there. He makes the grab, and that'll be out number two. Two gone, nobody on in the inning. Tanner Carranza to the plate. And to Brown's credit, after giving up that solo shot, a couple of quick outs to try to get out of this inning beyond the one run allowed. Carranza 1-for-1 today with a single and a run scored. First pitch to Carranza. There's a strike called on the outer half, 0-1. So you have to think that as long as Brown is still able to get outs to an extent, the Fungo are probably going to ride with him for a bit. The 0-1 misses inside to Tanner, 1-1.
1: Yeah, what we're seeing here, pretty reminiscent of the top of the first.
0: As Carranza sends this one the opposite way, slaps that into right field. That's going to drop in, rolling all the way just in front of the warning track. Carranza, thinking about second base, makes his way there to throw the tag. He's out.
1: Oh,
0: boy, a good relay throw to get Carranza at second base. Might have gotten a little bit greedy on that one. So he is thrown out at second, and that'll do it for things here in the bottom of the second. But even still, the spinners add on. A solo blast by Kenyon Sakima gives the spinners their 8th run of the ballgame. 8-1 your score as we head to the top of the third right after this.
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0: Two innings in the books. The Sanford Spinners now with an 8-1 lead. Kenyon Sakima adds on for the Spinners in the bottom of the second inning. A solo homer to lead things off, parking one in the right field trees. Mason Cates remains on the mound for the Spinners. It'll be the bottom portion of the order due up for the Fungo 8, 9, and 10 coming to the plate as Mason Cates awaits to greet Colin Hutton into the game for the first time. Hutton, right fielder for the Fungo, had a couple of good plays out in right field in the bottom of the second inning. First pitch to Hutton. There's a strike called on the outer half. Nothing in one. So an 8-1 advantage now for the Sanford Spinners.
1: Yeah, defensive playing from the Fungo that last inning seemed pretty similar to the top of the first. Let's hope the Fungo don't have a similar response against the Sanford Spinners here.
0: Baseball's a crazy game. Still got a long ways to go, but I like how the Spinners have tried to keep the foot on the gas. 2-1 count now to Hutton. On deck is left fielder Brett Cutner. Hot one here today. Plenty of umbrellas popped up down below on the concourse. A 2-1 check swing. He held up. 3-1 count now to the Fungo right fielder. Again, got a couple of other games going on today across the Piedmont Division, although we're not going to see any of those get in action until later on. More on that in just a second. As Cates fires a 3-1 that sent foul down the first baseline, hooking out of play, and the count will run full. The Raleigh Red Oaks travel to Clayton to take on the Clovers at 6:30. Meanwhile, the Chatham County Yardbirds play host to the Danville Dairy Daddies at 7 o'clock. Now, should we still be on the air by the time either of those games roll around? We'll keep you up to date as best we can. A 3-2 pitch fouled off at the plate. Count remains full. And again, you know, the Fungo not necessarily playing for anything this weekend. Regardless, win or lose across these next two games with the Sanford Spinners, the Fungo have the 2-seed locked up. 3-2, little roller out towards third. Okay, Nolan charging in. Bare hands throws over to first. The throw takes the first baseman off the bag, but Tompkins able to recover. Applies the tag himself for the 5-3 putout. And out number one. Up to the plate now, left fielder Brett Cutner. Cutner, of course, started this game at first base. Slid out to left field after the Fungo made their first pitching change of the ball game. So for the Spinners, it feels like they're going to keep their foot on the gas here. Don't want to give anything a chance, but, of course, a win today and a win tomorrow can only help their cause when it comes to the seeding. They're trying to get back up to that number three seed. There's a called strike on the inside corner, nothing and one. And for the Spinners, whether they're the 3 or 4 seed, that does mean one more home game after this weekend into the playoffs. We have reason to believe that would be Friday, but nothing for sure as of yet. If we find out differently before the end of tomorrow night's broadcast, we'll be sure to let you know. Quickly, nothing in two as Cates attacks the strike zone. And Bryson, you have to like how Cates is being aggressive right here.
1: Yeah, aggression really is key.
0: There's a grounder out to second base. Peterson's got it. Throws over to first. And that'll be two up, two down on the 4-3 putout.
1: Yeah, aggression really is key. I mean, every time I talk to Jeremy Palme in the dugout before these games, it's always the same thing. It's always making sure that we're throwing strikes, making sure that defensively, as soon as the ball comes off that bat, that we're ready to field it and, you know, really get that out going.
0: Yeah, walks will kill you, and trying to avoid those, especially as you get later into a season into playoffs, seems paramount. Up to the plate, 10-hole hitter, center fielder Jordan Driver. Righty on lefty matchup. First pitch to Driver, fouled back into the netting. Count begins nothing and one. Of course, we're happy to see Spinners owner Al Anderson in town this weekend. Joining us for the final homestand. Nothing and one, misses outside. One ball and one strike. What a great season for the Spinners. Of course, you want to commend the Spinners game day staff, general manager Tom Andor, for the job that they've all done this year. Little liner off the end of the bat, just over the glove of a leaping Cordero, getting to it quickly. Center fielder Kenyon Sakima, he throws a dart into second base, throw to tag, not in time. Boy, a good attempt there. And Cordero didn't miss it by much on that initial leap out at second base, but just the second base hit of the day for the Fungo puts Jordan Driver in scoring position.
1: Well, it also looked like the throw over to second. It looked like the ball came out of the glove for a second there as he was trying to make that tag.
0: Yeah, we've seen Sakima throw out a couple of runners from center field. He just has an absolute cannon for an arm, and it was a good throw on the mark. Whether it was caught cleanly, I think it was still going to be a little bit late, but not a bad attempt at all. Back to the top of Fungo order we go. Jake Stanley, the batter. He's got the biggest hit of the game for the Fungo to this point, a leadoff homer back in the first. Righty-on-lefty matchup as Cates glances back to second base. First pitch to Stanley. Grounder out towards first base. Gloving it is Tompkins. He'll take it to the back himself. No harm, no foul on the two-out double. That'll do it for things here in the top of the third. Still an 8-1 lead for the Sanford Spinners. We'll be right back after this.
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0: Bottom of the third inning, an 8-1 Sanford Spinners lead. It's been all Spinners here in this one. The Wake Forest Fungo, rather, jumped out to an early advantage, a solo homer in the top of the first inning, then seven runs in the bottom of the first, one more in the bottom of the second, 8-1 Spinners advantage. Folks, we do want to remind you to stick around for our postgame show at the conclusion of tonight's contest, a full recap of anything you might have missed. Our stats today brought to you by our good friends at Honda Suzuki of Sanford, your motorcycle, ATV, and UTV dealer. We'll also be selecting our Sod Man player of the game, and we'll have a brief conversation with the head coach of the Spinners, Coach Jeremy Palmy. Bottom portion of the order due up for the Sanford Spinners. It'll be Caden Nolan, Nick Thomas, and Chase Klingman coming to the plate here in the third. First pitch to Nolan, foul tip right at the plate. It drops down and then trickles back to the backstop. Count begins nothing and one. Nolan 1-for-1 today with a single and a run scored. 9 base hits on the afternoon for the Spinners. The 0-1 misses up and away. 1-1. Just 2 hits here today thus far for the Fungo. 1-1 misses down and away. Check swing and Nolan held up there. Certainly appeared that he did even from up here. 2-1 goes the count. Mason Cates did a great job after giving up a solo homer to begin things in today's game of recovering and holding the Fungo to just one extra base hit since. 2-2 count now as Nolan chased down and away. Bottom of the third inning, in case you're just now joining us. The 2-2 chopped foul at the third baseline. Takes a big hop off the brick wall over in foul territory there on that third base side. 2-2 continues the count. Brown remains on the mound and a little nubber up the first baseline. This one just goes foul. Aiden Brown came on back in the first inning after starting pitcher Brett Boone unable to secure an out for allowing a handful of runs. 2 balls and 2 strikes. And the pitch to Nolan popped up high in the air, shallow center field. trailing in for is a center fielder, but it'll actually be the shortstop Stanley, who makes an over-the-shoulder grab going out into shallow center field for out number one. Bryson, that's the first time today that the leadoff man of the spinners has been retired. See what they can do here with one out. Nick Thomas to the plate. Fouled out to the third baseman, his first plate appearance. A generous called strike on the outside corner. On the backhanded stab by Weiss. Count begins nothing and one. Brown working at a brisk pace. This time throws a little bit of off speed. Thomas swings through. No balls and two strikes. Now to the spinner's right fielder.
1: You certainly want to keep the streak of...
0: The 0-2 lifted high off the end of the bat out towards shallow left field. It'll be the third baseman, Patterson, on a back pedal, making the grab there for the second out. Two up, two down here in the bottom of the third inning, and spinner's in danger of going down quietly for the first time this afternoon.
1: Like I was saying earlier, you know, you want to keep that streak of scoring at least once per inning, you know, kind of alive, keep up that momentum. Probably started saying that a bit too early here.
0: Chase Klingman, though, is now 2-for-2 on the day after a first pitch single there with two outs here in the bottom of the third inning. Just blew that one right past the third baseman, Patterson, into left field. And Chase Klingman having himself a heck of an afternoon, certainly putting his name in the hat to be our sod man player of the game. Remember the sod man, because nothing beats a nice lush lawn. Let the sod man do all the hard work for you. Bryce Peterson, the batter, he's 1-for-1 today with an RBI single. First pitch to Peterson. That gets past the catcher, Weiss, who throws his head back in anguish before going back to retrieve the wild pitch. So advancing to second on that sequence, of course, Chase Klingman. The spinner's automatically with a runner in scoring position after that. And a 1-0 count to Peterson. Coming up in the top of the fourth inning, I'll hand things over to Bryson to do some play-by-play for the next few innings. Out ahead of that one is Bryce Peterson as he sends that one deep and foul into the left field corner. Count evens up at 1-1. Certainly happy to have a broadcast partner here a couple of times this past week. The 1-1 pitch, slow little roller over toward third, gobbling it up is Patterson. He collects himself, throws over to first. And that'll be out number three here in the bottom of the third. So, a two-out single, but nothing else going for the spinners here in the third inning. They still lead it big, however, 8-1 spinners.
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0: Into the top of the fourth inning we go. Your Sanford Spinners still out to a heck of a lead. 8-1 is your score after three frames. And now on to call the next three innings, Mr. Bryson Lyons.
1: Hello, hello, hello. Matt Gillespie due up here at the plate. Number 18, the extra hitter for Wake Forest. Mason Cates still on the mound here. Looks like the sun is getting a little bit behind the clouds, but looking to make its way out right now. First pitch to Gillespie. Gets a little outside, ball one. Now, Gillespie, of course, 0-for-1 at his first plate appearance. 6-3 put out to him. Next pitch popped up a little high. Oh, I'm trying to make the catch is Peterson. Not quite. So Gillespie is going to get into first base with a single there.
0: Yeah, just a tough play, kind of off the end of the bat, a little bit of a knuckleball served. It was kind of dinked in there by Gillespie. Again, Peterson gave it a good look, backpedaling into the outfield grass. Looks like he might have lost his footing there at the last moment, too, as he took a tumble, but unable to come up and make the play. Just the third hit of the ball game, but a leadoff hit for the Fungo nonetheless. And now, Bryson, it looks like we have a situation at the plate.
1: It looks like Brett Boone is having a little bit of an argument with the umpire here. I don't quite know. Starting pitcher for
0: looks like Brett Boone might be having a bit of a George Brett situation. Might have had a little bit too much pine tar on his bat, as the home plate umpire immediately picked up on it and told him he had to send that one back to the dugout.
1: He looked to take a little bit of offense to that, but nevertheless, we persist here in the top of the fourth.
0: And now a timeout called by our umpire out in the field, who I believe is serving as today's crew chief. They're calling each other together to talk things over in this situation, but looks like maybe he was just asking for clarification. He appreciated whatever answer it was that he got. So, no out, runner at first. Brett Boone, the batter.
1: Brett Boone, left-handed batter. Started as starting pitcher, right-handed batter, sorry. You know, you have to do the thing where you hold up your hands. First pitch to him comes in as a ball.
0: Well, as a 32-year-old man, Bryson, I can tell you that I still say lefty-loosey, righty-tighty more often than I would like to admit on things. That one sails over the head of Brett Boone, makes it all the way to the backstop. That will, of course, allow the runner to advance to second.
1: Kate's buzzing the tower a little bit slightly there. 2-0 count to Boone. And of course, Boone was the starting pitcher for the Fungo and was brought out. Next pitch to him comes in, swung on and missed. Count goes 2-1. Brought out, traded out with Adrian Brown. In the bottom of the first. Of course, that big 7-run inning that the spinners had. Stepped away a little bit from the plate. Boone trying to get that ball himself. Next pitch to him comes in a little down in the dirt. Count goes 3-1 on him. Of course, this really is the spot where you're going to want to make more momentum here. Next pitch comes in, going to be called a ball, and Boone is going to make his way to first, a little trot over there. Devin Patterson coming up, third baseman, number 39. He has gone 0-for-1 today. Spinners, of course, playing pretty good defensively. Knock on wood that they are able to keep up their defensive and offensive. First pitch to Patterson comes in. Called a strike down at the legs.
0: Maybe a little bit outside there. Patterson, of course, taking issue with that, but the spinners will take it.
1: 0-1 popped up into foul territory. First baseman Tompkins going to grab it. Not quite able to make the catch. Count goes 0-2.
0: Yeah, that was going to be a tough play. Tompkins had to run a country mile to get to that ball. And
1: would have been quite the play if he was able to grab it. Now it looks like the ball has gotten a little stuck under the fence here. But they are able to retrieve it, toss it back over to the spinner's dugout.
0: It looked like it wedged itself perfectly underneath the fence as Tompkins was having to push and pull on the chain link to try to get it unwedged. 0-2 count at the plate.
1: The 0-2 to Patterson. Swung on, fouled up and away, high above the press box. No doubt making its way to the parking lot here at Lee County High School. The 0-2 popped up a little high into right field. Thomas there to make the catch. Going for a little throw over to third. But it seems that Gillespie is going to make his way to third base, and Boone is going to stay right where he is at first, which brings Nate Kittredge up to the plate.
0: Yeah, Bryson, Gillespie tags up from second, advancing to third. And for the spinners, I'm almost surprised that they didn't make a throw over to second base just to see if Gillespie might not have left a little bit early, because it sure seemed like he got to third base pretty quick. But no dice there. First pitch from Cates.
1: Called a strike on Kittredge. Spinners faithful down on the concourse, seeming pretty happy about that call. One strike, one person away here in the top of the fourth. 0-1, a little down and away. 1-1 count now on Kittredge. Kittredge 0-for-1. Funko not quite being able to figure out how to get those bats as hot as the spinners have gotten them in this game here. The 1-1 called strike here on Kittredge. 1-2 count now. Again, these strikeouts are incredibly important.
0: It feels like Cates is really starting to dial in on that outside corner to these right-handed batters. He's gotten some good calls here in the top of the fourth.
1: The 1-2, a little outside once more. 2-2 count on Kittredge now. Man on first, man on third. 2-2. Fouled over to the tennis courts here at Lee County High School. And weather feels great, even though, you know, we're up here in the press box with all of our nice, cushy AC. You can still kind of feel the heat from outside. Austin up here has the right idea, bringing a big old water bottle. The 2-2 gets away a little bit. 3-2 count now on Kittredge. These full counts can get a little dangerous. You never want to walk a batter in a situation like this.
0: And that's what Cates is going to end up doing. That one misses upstairs. Taking off for second base initially was Boone, but obviously he's going to be in standing. No throw down after the one-out walk. So bases loaded now for the Fungo. Really the first time they're truly putting up a threat in this ballgame, really, because their one run came off of a solo leadoff home run. So really there wasn't much of any traffic there. They've only had one other base runner since, but Cates trying to walk the tightrope right here.
1: First pitch to Weiss. Gets down into the diamond. Picked up by the shortstop, not quite able to pick it up and make the throw to first.
0: Yeah, it ended up being an error on Cordero. Cordero, it seemed like, it tried to rush that play as he charged in. He felt like as it hit the infield grass, he was going to try to flip it back to second, maybe try to turn two. And then when he realized that he wasn't going to have time to go to second base, he hesitated, bobbled, and then didn't make a great throw over to first. Everybody's safe. And the Fungo tack on another 8-2, your score.
1: Spinner's first error brings Aiden Brown to the plate, number 33. First pitch to him will be fouled away. 0-1 count to him. Boone moved up 90 feet, as did Kittredge. Bases are loaded once more. Next pitch
0: served out in the right field. That's going to bring in another run.
1: It'll be an RBI single for Brown.
0: A And it looks like there's going to be a timeout called by the Spinners coaching staff. I think they're going to just go out and try to calm Mason Cates down. And, you know, really, you look at it, it's an 8-3 ball.

0: tonight on what is now the next-to-last regular season home game for the Spinners in 2026. So stick around for our post-game show coming up right after the conclusion of today's game.
1: The right fielder, number 7, Colin Hutton, making his way to the plate. Again, gone 0-for-1 in this afternoon's contest. Kate's hopefully calmed down a little bit. First pitch to Hutton comes in, fouled away down the right field line. Count goes 0-1 on him. And getting these outs at this stage in the inning, incredibly important. You only got two more to get out of this inning. Next pitch to Hutton comes in, called strike. It's a little outside, but the Spinners will take it. Count goes 0-2 on Hutton. Next pitch to Hutton, the 0-2 popped up, sent up the elevator shaft. Tompkins on his way to make the catch and is a pop-out for Hutton.
0: Big, big second out right there, Bryce. And, of course, ground out now will get you out of the inning without now allowing another run to score. So great job by Tompkins and able to make a play on that foul out. And Spinners now an out away from getting out of this top of the fourth inning. 8-3 your score. Bases remain loaded.
1: Brett Cutner up at the plate right now. Number 42, the first baseman. Left-handed batter here. First pitch comes to him, called strike. Exactly what Cates needs to be throwing here at this point in the inning. Of course, again, you got to wonder the fatigue of having your pitcher's bat here. Pitch number 2 to Cutner is another called strike. One more to get out of the inning here for the Spinners. Keep the Bungo from tacking on any more runs. The 0-2. Hold down. 1-2 count on Cutner. Of course, with the bases loaded, you know, you are in a little bit of trouble here at Norman T. Odom Stadium. Sun behind the clouds once more, some shade. The 1-2 down and away once again. And the count goes even. Again, as I've mentioned before, Austin, it's all about keeping that momentum going. The 2-2. Down to get another full count here on Cutner.
0: And that's three straight pitches now by Cates that have missed arm side. So full count, bases loaded, two outs. Everybody's going to be running.
1: The payoff pitch comes in.
0: I missed inside, ball 4, so that'll bring in a run.
1: Spinners walk in another run as Jordan Driver makes his way to the plate here. Everyone else going to move up 90 feet. Kittredge comes in to score. Weiss on third, Brown on second. Cutner makes his way to first.
0: Cade's trying to find a way to stop the bleeding here. The Spinners do have a right-hander warming up in their bullpen. First pitch from Cates misses outside.
1: One oh. Looked a bit strike-like to me, but it's going to be a called ball here on Driver. Count goes 2-0. Again, these walks will kill you in this game. The 2-0, swung on and missed. Strike 1 on Driver. Bases loaded, warm weather. The 2-1, swung on and missed. Count goes even once again. One more strike to get out of the inning here. Cates gets ready. Driver gets ready. That pitch swung on,

0: little chopper up the third baseline, and Cooper able to take it to the bag himself, or Nolan, rather, is able to take it to the bag himself, and the spinners get out of the inning. So, bit of an adventurous top of the fourth, 3-run score for the Fungo, but the spinners maintain their lead. 8-4 is your score. We head to the bottom of the fourth right after this.
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3: Wake Forest Fungo bringing in 3 runs here in the top of the fourth. As we go into the bottom of the fourth, the spinners still lead, but only by 4 at this point. A.J. Rychik due up here in bottom of the fourth, followed by Rowan Cordoraro and Kenyon Sakima. Rychik, of course, going 1-for-2 here in today's contest. The leadoff man in that absolutely fantastic high-scoring inning for the spinners. Spinners, of course, hoping to see a little bit of Deja Vuda really widen that gap. I believe the pitcher is still Brown on the mound, number 7. Looks like we have Colin Hutton here on the mound for the Fungo, number 7. Got Colin Hutton on the mound, right-handed pitcher, which means that someone has replaced him at right field. First pitch to Rychik, a little down the way, ball 1, as we get underway here in the bottom of the fourth. 1-0, down once again into the dirt. Going to be a 2-0 count on Rychik. 2-0 swung on and missed. Not quite what we were hoping here, but a 2-1 on Rychik.
0: Yeah, good pitch from Horton there. Just a little off speed. Had Rychik chasing out in front.
3: A 2-1 drops down once again. 3-1 count on Rychik. 3-1. A little outside, Rychik is going to walk his way to first base here.
0: So for the third time in 4 innings today, the leadoff man has reached for the Sanford Spinners. In the first previous innings where the Spinners had the leadoff man reach, they scored in each of those, 7 in the first, 1 in the second. So I always like to think that getting your leadoff man on just is the start of a good trend.
3: The first pitch to Rowan Cordoraro, a little high upstairs, ball 1.
0: And Bryson, just from my analysis, it's very clear that the new pitcher on for the Fungo, more of a position player than an actual pitcher, as that one sails behind Cordoraro, goes to the backstop. That'll be easy for Rychik to advance to second base. It feels like, again, the Fungo are just doing everything they can to just kind of keep this game moving along, but it does not feel like they're going to put anybody of value out on that mound today.
3: Well, of course, you want to save your players for whatever playoff game you have coming up. 2-0, missing a little outside over to the left for Rowan Cordoraro. Count goes 3-0 to him. you know, any kind of playoff matchup you're going to want to save those arms. And what a schedule the Old North State League has. 3-0, called strike on Cordero. 3-1 count here. Lots of games being played throughout a regular season at this era of the Old North State League. 3-1 chopped over to the shortstop. Going to make its way over to first. And Cordero is safe at first. Looks like the Wake Forest Fungo are going to have a little bit of objection to that.
0: Yeah, the shortstop for Wake Forest, Stanley, none too pleased about that play. First off, he had to make a tricky grab as that one hit off the lip of the infield grass, took an awkward hop. He made a good throw, certainly a bang-bang play at first base, to say the least. Cordero is going to take off.
3: Cordero makes his way over to second on a stolen base. Just aggressive base running is what we're seeing this inning. And it's great to see, aggressive is kind of how you have to play this late in the season. The 1-0 count misses a little high over to the right. Count goes 1-1 here on Schema. 1-1 swung on. Hit high up. Looks like Stanley's going to get under it and make the catch there to get out number one.
0: Yeah, Fakima just undercut that baseball, popped it right up over to the third base side, the shortstop. Stanley makes the play. One out, runners at second and third here in the bottom of the fourth. 8-4, Spears lead.
3: It's great to have two runners in scoring position in a situation like this. Tack on some more runs, bring up your lead to 6. Luke Sheets at the plate, hit by a pitch in his first plate appearance. First pitch to him, called a strike. Looked a little outside to me. I don't know how it looked to you, Austin.
0: Yeah, that was nowhere near.
3: Yeah. I didn't want to say it. 0-1. Chopped up, swung. They're going to get Rychick in a runoff here.
0: Back and forth we go now as the spinners try to get at least one runner to third. Cordero will advance second to third on that sequence. Luke Sheets, meanwhile, makes his way to second base. So it results in an out, which is where it probably would have resulted had they thrown over to first to get Sheets. So you trade an out and the runners remain right where they are at second and third, now two gone.
3: Well, one out left in the inning. Spinner's looking to get something going on here. Jake Tompkins up to the plate. Had that catch in foul territory last inning to get out number two. Let's hope that he can get something working offensively here. The first pitch to him swung on, chopped a little over to the second baseline. Makes its way over to Boone to get out number three, to get a 4-3 put out. Spinners still lead 4-8. We got the Wake Forest Fungo coming up top of the fifth when we come back.
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3: Good coming into the top of the fifth. The Spitters still lead 4-8, looking to hold this Fungo a little bit longer, keep him from cutting that lead down anymore. Looks like Mason Cates still on the mound here for your Sanford Spinners.
0: Although Bryson, the Spinners have had a couple of different arms warming up down in their bullpen. So you have to think at this point, you know, with the Fungo still theoretically in striking distance, the Spinners are not going to necessarily take any chances here, especially with the heat index being what it is today. No reason to overextend Cates. He did labor quite a bit last inning, allowing those three runs by the Fungo.
3: Of course, the Fungo bringing up, you know, nine batters last inning and, you know, bringing in three runners. It's important to kind of preserve the arm of Cates. Of course, it is hot. Exhaustion is going to set in. If you've been working, you know, you've been doing yard work out in the yard for too long, you kind of feel yourself start to get a little sluggish, which is exactly not where you want to be. Well, due up for the Fungo looks to be number 22, which I don't have a name here on my lineup sheet, because Jake Stanley is number 23. So we got ourselves a pinch hitter for Stanley. Get you a name for this mystery man. As of right now, the count on him is 0-1.
0: I actually believe it's still Jake Stanley. I believe it might have been written wrong on the lineup sheet, so it's still Jake Stanley up to the plate.
3: All right, Jake Stanley up to the plate right now. The count on him, 1-1. 1-1 comes in. A little outside, ball two. Now, of course, this inning is the Today in Baseball History inning that my buddy Austin Thomas does. I'll try to toss it over to him a couple times this inning, because I hear you got something about my team here.
0: Oh, do I?
3: Oh, the 2-1.
0: No, it's nothing. Nothing bad.
3: The 2-1 coming in, 3-1 count on Stanley. Stanley, of course, hitting that leadoff home run at the very beginning of the game. Next 3-1 hit is going to be lined out to right field, caught by Thomas to get the first out of the inning. Let's hear one of those fun facts here.
0: Well, of course, we're going to do this date in baseball history today being July 18th. As always, you can find these facts at nationalpastime.com. And first fact comes from 1922. Now, Bryson, we see it all the time here when a foul ball is hit out of play, the kids go running. First pitch, swing and a miss. But did you know that at one point it was illegal to take a foul ball home with you? In fact, back in 1922, the owner of the Phillies, William Baker, demanded that the police arrest an 11-year-old Robert Cotter for pocketing a foul ball hit into the Baker Bowl bleachers during the Phillies game against the Cubs. And after the young spectator spends the night in a house of detention for larceny, Philadelphia Municipal Court Judge Brown frees him, saying the boy was following his most natural instincts, and that led to the Phillies becoming the first team to allow fans to keep balls hit out of play.
3: Wow, it sounds like Philly.
0: Well, you know, we saw this past week in the Home Run Derby, the Philly fans, they'll boo children. Apparently they'll arrest children, too, back in 1922 for stealing a foul ball, so to speak. 2-1 count at the plate.
3: I believe the count is 1-2, because that last one was fouled away. So it seems to be a 2-2 count now. Yeah, the umpire at the plate looking to signal that it is a 2-2 count here on Mac Gillespie. The 2-2 coming in, swung on, hooks foul a little bit, so Gillespie is going to remain at the plate, a 2-2 count still happening here.
0: One out, nobody on, top of the fifth inning, approaching the halfway point here in this one.
3: The extra hitter, Gillespie, going 1-for-2 this afternoon. The 2-2 fouled up high and away.
0: Yeah, that one seemed destined for a windshield. Well, Bryson, our second fact comes to us from 1964 at Crosley Field. Pete Rose, the hit king, blasts a grand slam, a fifth-inning shot off of Dallas Green in the Reds' 14-3 rout of Philadelphia. Fun fact, that is the only Grand Slam that Pete Rose hit in his entire career.
3: The 2-2 drops in for a base hit. Gillespie is going to find his way at first, which will bring Brett Boone up to the plate.
0: Some soft toss continuing down in the spinner's bullpen.
3: Well, seems like a good time to get a pitcher warmed up for the spinners, especially with the heat kind of bearing on Cates. I mean, he's pitched four and a third innings so far. First pitch to Boone flies away, and that is out of here for a two-run homer for Boone. Not exactly what you want to see. Makes you wonder how fast Jeremy Palmy is going to come out of the dugout here.
0: And Brett Boone certainly taking his time getting around the base paths, just now hitting the bag at third. So all of a sudden, what was a 6-run, then a 7-run ball game has been cut down to 2, 5 unanswered by the Wake Forest Fungo across the 4th and 5th inning. 8-6 is your score. And just like that, the Fungo are right back in this ball game here in the top of the 5th. One out, nobody on.
3: Looks like no conversation is going to happen at the mound. They're going to leave Cates up there. Number 39, Devin Patterson coming up to the plate now. First pitch to him, called a strike. Yeah, first pitch home run from Brett Boone. And I knew it was gone the instant it came off his bat. 0-1, swung on and missed for Patterson.
0: And no matter how the rest of this top of the fifth inning ends up, feels like now the spinner's going to have some work to do offensively.
3: The 0-2.
0: That foul ball at the plate looks like looks like caught the knob of Patterson's bat right at the plate. That remains 0-2.
3: And a strikeout is really what you need from Cates here in top of the fifth. The 0-2 swung on, fouled up. Away, narrowly misses the light pole over at right field side. Again, like Austin mentioned, a little bit of activity over in the spinner's bullpen, making you wonder if a pitching change is on the way here. The 0-2 swung on and missed. It looks like it gets a piece of sheath here. And it looks like he is hurting bad, resting his head between his legs. Of course, I'm certain that Spinners, if he does come out of this game, will have a catcher that is ready to come in for him.
0: I think the natural thing to do is to get Carranza back behind the plate. Sheets up and walking around now in foul territory, just trying to collect himself here. It was a foul tip at the plate that just caught a piece of Sheets.
3: See, from up here, I initially thought that it missed the bat, but it looked like it just got fouled off and must have hit him in the head or wherever, but he went down as soon as the pitch came in. Peterson still at the plate. Count is still 0-2. The 0-2 comes in, swung on, popped into the outfield, and drops in for a base hit. Picked up by Sakima.
0: And Coach Palmy now making his way out to the mound. Have to think this might be the end of the line for Mason Case as he looks down to the spinner's bullpen. And indeed, it looks like it is going to be a pitching change.
3: A great game pitched by Mason Cates. 4 1/3 inning. And as he comes off the mound, the spinners are going to bring a new one on. And we'll tell you all about them whenever we come back. Spinners leading 8-6, a 2-run lead here in the top of the fifth. We'll be back. Spinner Baseball on WFJA Sports.
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3: Spinner's bringing a new one here, bringing a new pitcher in here in the top of the fifth. We're waiting for this young man to turn around so that we can get his number and tell you all about him. Of course, sometimes with these City Connect uniforms, the orange to blue gradient across the chest, it's a little difficult to read some of these numbers from time to time, but that's okay. Looks like number six. It's either a six or a four that I'm reading here. Of course, Luke Sheets still behind the plate after going down on a pitch to Devin Peterson. Nate Kittredge up to the plate at the moment. Peterson's still at the plate. Or not?
0: It's actually, that is Xander Siriaco
3: on the mound.
0: I'm sorry. That is Owen Cirasol now.
3: Owen Cirasol.
0: I'm getting word. My apologies.
3: Owen Cirasol on the mound.
0: Owen Cirasol, 5'11", out of King University.
3: Count goes 2-0 on Kittredge here. Devin Patterson staying pretty sturdy at first base here. The 2-0. Making a pickoff throw to first, and he is safe.
0: Not a bad throw by Luke Sheets down to first base. Tompkins tried to get him with the backhanded swipe, but runner able to just get in underneath the tag, a 3-0 count at the plate.
3: Or sorry, a 2-1 count.
0: We'll take that.
3: As the umpire is signaling, hey, I'm not complaining. Next pitch, 2-1. Drops in, misses the glove on the pickoff throw.
0: Yeah, just underneath the glove of Peterson. It was a good throw, honestly, from Sheets. Runner side of the bag. Had Peterson come up with it, might have had a good chance of nabbing the runner, but unable to come up with the low throw. So everybody's safe. 3-1 count at the plate, one out, runner in scoring position. And now Bryce on a base hit could put the Fungo within a run.
3: And it looks like a walk to Kittredge is going to put a runner at first and a runner at second. And the tying run, of course, at first. And Nolan Weiss coming up to the plate, he could bring it in and kill the lead that the Spinners have here in the top of the fifth. That's not what you want to see in a game like this, where a win is incredibly important. The first pitch to him is going to be, I believe, a ball.
0: Yes.
3: I thought I saw a movement of the hand from the umpire, but it was a ball nonetheless. The 1-0 swung on, not high away, picked up by the shortstop, making the throw to first, and he gets him out.
0: That's a good play there by Cordero, who that one took a high hop on the infield grass off the bat, and he had to really sit back and wait on that ball to get to him. As soon as he caught it, made a great throw over to first to get out number two. Both runners advance. Now it's second and third with two gone. Tying runner in scoring position now for the Fungo. Not out of the woods yet.
3: Aiden Brown up to the plate now. Again, great play by Cordero and Tompkins there. First pitch to him, a little outside, ball one. The left fielder going one for two in this afternoon's contest. Right-handed batter. Next pitch to him, misses upstairs, ball two. The 2-0 comes in, swung on and missed. Quite the flourish of a strike call from the umpire there. Leske drawing a sword from a scabbard for a little bit. 2-1 misses over to the right, getting a little bit away from Cirasol here. That's a 3-1 count. You really want to get an out here, keep the Fungo from cutting the lead down too much. The 3-1. Called strike, exactly what Cirasol needs here. Full count. Well, strike three is really what we need to get out of the inning for the spinners here. 3-2. Fouled away. Still a decent crowd on hand for the spinners today. The payoff pitch fouled away once again. You know, the longer these at-bats go on, the more tired these boys are going to become. The payoff pitch once again popped up high and away. Looks like it's going to be caught by Thomas in right field to get the third out of the inning. Will the Fungo bring in two more to cut that lead down? Spinners still lead 8-6. We'll bring Carranza to the plate when we come back after these messages.
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3: Coming into the bottom of the fifth, of course, the Fungo netting two runs in the top. Colin Hutton still on the mound. Spinners looking to get those runs back, extend their lead a little bit, get a little bit more security so they can breathe easier in these next few. Looks like some cloudy skies, or at least sun not shining quite as bright as it used to be. I can kind of feel it in my knees. I don't want to say that it's going to rain.
0: You are not anywhere near old enough to say that, Bryson.
3: But I have a little bit of a feeling in my chest. Tanner Carranza due up at the plate right now, the extra hitter for the spinners. Gone 2-for-2 here. A single in the first, a single in the second. Of course, on that single in the second, got a little too greedy, tried to make his way to second base and was thrown out for out number three. He's getting up to the plate now. Again, Hutton still on the mound for the Wake Forest Fungo. First pitch to Carranza comes in, called strike on the extra hitter. And it still feels great up here. 0-1. That's a little high, ball one. 1-1 count on Carranza. Again, the spinners have put together some good bats in today's lineup. The 1-1 misses a little for ball two. The catcher really having to dive for that. Number 25, Nolan Weiss. The 2-1 misses down once again for ball three. Tanner Carranza hoping to have a pretty easy at-bat here with a walk. Looked a little ball-like to me, but called a strike. Tanner Carranza popping his head up in disbelief as he tries to make his way to first.
0: Yeah, I think everybody except for our home plate umpire thought that was a walk.
3: Full count now. Payoff pitch. Misses. Carranza starts to make his way to first. Of course, I wouldn't be. He did look a little unhappy. He was literally walking his way to first and had to stop himself. He was fairly certain that that was a walk. I was fairly certain that that was a walk as well. Caden Nolan up to the plate today. First pitch to him misses upstairs, ball one. Caden Nolan, 1-for-2 in today's contest.
0: It feels like now as the strike's caught on the outside corner, that strike zone's starting to get a little bit wider
3: as this game is going on. It's 1-1 count on Nolan now. Popped up. Going to see if it stays fair here. But it is caught in foul territory by, I believe, was that the center fielder?
0: No, it was the right fielder.
3: It looks like
0: or
3: the right
0: left fielder. Left fielder, rather.
3: Looks like the left fielder, Kuttner, coming in to get that.
0: Nick Thomas to the play. The ball makes its way back to the mound. Well, Bryson, I mentioned I had one final fact to bring to you, and you'll appreciate this. On this date in 2008, in the last concert ever held at Shea Stadium in New York, Billy Joel gets a little help from his friends as Paul McCartney joins him on stage and sings, "I Saw Her Standing There." And that one's sent down into the right field line over the glove of the right fielder. That's going to one-hop the wall. Should bring in a run.
3: That fact is really exactly for me. You know, I'm a big baseball guy, big Mets fan. Also love Billy Joel and Paul McCartney.
0: Spinners add on now 9-6 as they get one of those runs back. It was 5 unanswered from the Fungo across the 4th and 5th. But the Spinners tack on one here in the bottom of the 5th inning, 9-6 your score. And one thing I recommend, too, you know, while I am a Braves fan, of course, despise all things Mets, and although Shea Stadium was always plenty nice to the Atlanta Braves, and especially Chipper Jones. First pitch to the plate misses up and in. Billy Joel has a concert movie called The Last Play at Shea, which documents that concert that I just mentioned. It's pretty good. Worth watch. Off the end of the bat, out to left field, ranging over for the left fielder, Kuttner. He makes the grab there for out number two. 9-6, your score. Spinners lead here in the bottom of the 5th inning. Had a big lead at one point, up 8-1, and the Fungo cut it down to a 2-run deficit before the Spinners got a run back here off that RBI double just a moment ago.
3: Number 4, Bryce Peterson to the plate. Of course, if you want to feel really old, Austin.
0: I'll do it, Timmy.
3: First pitch to Peterson is called a strike. On this day in 2008, I would have been 4 years old.
0: Thanks, Bryson.
3: You're welcome. The 0-1 to Peterson called a strike, 0-2 count to him. 0-2 comes in, swung on, looks to be fouled. Picked up by the third base.
0: It looked close. It looked very close. It looked like it bounced in fair. In fact, Coach Palm is trying to argue it bounced in fair territory right before the bag, but no dice there because, you know, we are working with just 2 umpires in this ball game, so nobody over at third to make that judgment call.
3: The 0-2 swung on, popped into the outfield. Driver is there to make the catch for the third out of the inning. Well, the Spinners advance their lead And now they lead 9-6, a three-run advantage for your Sanford Spinners. We will be back with the top of the sixth after these messages.
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3: Well, here we go into the top of the sixth. The pitcher, Colin Hutton, due up for the Wake Forest Fungos. Spinners still lead 6-9, or 9-6, as it were, here in the top of the sixth. Of course, again, you have to wonder what kind of fatigue is happening with the pitchers here for the Fungo. A bit of a bullpen game, as we mentioned earlier. In today's contest,
0: Owen Sirasol remains on the mound for the Sanford Spinners. He came on last inning in relief. 9-6, your score.
3: The first pitch to Hutton into the dirt, ball one.
0: Folks, we want to remind you to stick around for our post-game show at the conclusion of this ball game. We'll get you caught up on anything you might have missed. We'll dive into the stats, select our player of the game, and talk with Coach Palmy.
3: The 1-0. Hit over to Cordoraro, who makes the throw to Tompkins for out number one.
0: A dandy of a play there by Cordoraro, who really had to charge in on that ball. It took a hop off the lip just out in front of home plate there in that batter's circle, made its way into the field of play and really died on that grass. So Cordoraro charging in made a great throw, one up, one down here in the top of the sixth inning.
3: Brett Cutner due up at the plate right now. A lefty steps into the box. The first pitch to him called strike right in the zone there. 0-1 count on him. Swung on. Picked up by Tompkins, who's going to walk it over to the bag to get out number two.
0: Tompkins has had a couple of really good plays over at first base today. That one notwithstanding, just a great pick right at the base of the ground, getting it with the web of his glove, takes it to the back himself. Two up, two down here in the sixth inning. A good start to things here in the sixth.
3: Absolutely great defensive plays, like you said, from Tompkins. First pitch, two driver is hit up. But Kenyon Sakima has got the legs to make it over and get that catch for out number three. A real quick three up, three down inning here in the top of the sixth. We send it over to the bottom of the sixth. A.J. Rychick due up for the Spinners, and they hold their lead at 9-6. We will be back after this 60-second commercial break. 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
3: Into the bottom of the sixth we go. A.J. Rychik due up for the Spinners, followed by Cordoraro and Sakima. Sakima, of course, making a fantastic play out in the outfield to get out number three last inning. Looks like we have a new pitcher on the mound for the Wake Forest Fungo. Waiting for that young man to turn around so that we can tell you who he is. As A.J. Rychik comes up. A.J. Rychik, of course, 2-for-2 here. He had a walk in the fourth. Or sorry, 1-for-2. Had a RBI put out in the bottom of the second.
0: New pitcher on the mound is number 36, Nate Kittredge, sophomore out of Swarthmore College by way of Alpharetta, Georgia. So the Peach State product making his way to the mound now. Now the fourth pitcher used by the head coach of Wake Forest. Top of the order due up, though, for the Spinners, trying to regain some more of their lead that they had. They lead by 3-9-6, your score, bottom of the sixth.
3: First pitch to Rychik. Misses high upstairs for ball one. You ever been to Peach World in Georgia, Austin?
0: I've not been to Peach World. I've done my fair share of traveling through the great state of Georgia, but never been to Peach World.
3: It is phenomenal. I make sure to stop there every time I'm on my way to Florida. Next pitch to Rychik comes in. Drops in for ball two.
0: I know exactly what you're talking about. I'm quite the fan of fresh peaches myself, so never have quite made the stop. I have been to the world of Coca-Cola.
3: I've never been there.
0: Now that's a fun time.
3: The 3-0 called strike here on Rychik. 3-1 count to him.
0: Of course, you find out the great history of Coca-Cola throughout the museum and things of that nature. A lot of fun artifacts to look at. 3-1 misses down and in, a leadoff walk to A.J. Rychik. They also have a tasting center where they have Coca-Cola-made products from all around the world. And, of course, the most notorious one is one by the name of Beverly.
3: Beverly, yes. Okay, so looks like Roland Cordoraro is being so we got ourselves a pinch hitter of Brady Beiler here on the plate for your Sanford Spinners. First pitch to him, I believe, called strike. Again, can't really tell if
0: it's Brady Beiler at the plate. So you have to assume Brady is going to take over at shortstop when the Spinners retake the
3: field. That first pitch to him was a called strike. The 0-1 swung on, hit over to not Kittredge. Kittredge is on the mound. Whoever the second baseman is, it pops up out of his glove as Rychik is able to make his way over to second.
0: Well, the second error of the day by the Wake Forest Fungo defense, and it's a fortunate break for the Spinners. That was a tailor-made double play ball, but the new second baseman for Wake Forest just couldn't come up with it cleanly. Everybody's safe. Runners at first and second, no outs, and here comes Sakima.
3: First pitch, Sakima is swung, drops in for a base hit over into right field. Rychik getting the green light over at third. He's going to come in and score as Beiler makes his way to third. An RBI single for Kenyon Sakima here in the bottom of the sixth to really extend that Sanford Spinners lead. Now, I have tried Beverly, but I tried it at the great theme park of Epcot.
0: Ah, yes, that's right. It is available there.
3: Over at their tasting lab.
0: It's certainly one of those things where you try it once, and that's about it.
3: Mm-hmm. I did not quite enjoy it. Luke Sheets up at the plate right now. First pitch to him.
0: Sakima's going to take off the second, throw down the second base, not in time, holding at third Brady Beiler. So the Spinners now with a couple of runners in scoring position. 10-6, Spinners lead this one.
3: 1-0 count, man on second, man on third here for the Spinners. It's a situation that you would like yourself to be in. The 1-0 to Sheets. Ooh. Called Strike. Looked a little bit outside.
8: Ooh.
3: Oh, my goodness.
0: And nobody blocked that one.
3: Me and Austin and I have taken a little offense to that. I'm sure Luke Sheets is as well. The 1-1 in the dirt. Going to be a 2-1 count to him. Again, like Austin mentioned, the strike zone seems to be getting bigger. You know, they say things expand in the heat. I'm not sure if strike zones fall into that. The 2-1 hit drops in for a base hit. It's going to be a two-run single, two RBI single for Luke Sheets, as Quartararo and Sakima are going to get the green light at third from Coach Jeremy Palmy to extend this lead a little bit more to gain a six-run lead. 12-6 is the score now. Man on first as Jake Thompson comes up to the plate. First pitch to him, called ball downstairs.
0: Still no outs here in this inning, as the spinners are really looking to make this a big one, leading by six now.
3: Now, when we go into the top of the seventh, I'm going to pass play-by-play duties back over to my buddy Austin Thomas, sitting over here to my right. The 1-0 Tompkins gets a little low, ball two. The 2-0 drops in, makes the pickoff throw to second. Didn't quite look like it was in time, but Sheets is called out anyway. A lot of people downstairs taking offense to that.
0: That is what we call in the industry a makeup call, as Sheets is called out at second base. That throw nowhere near in time, much to the ire of a lot of the spinners faithful sitting down below. Big first out here in the bottom of the sixth inning, a 3-0 count at the plate. And that one comes in. Looks like that one actually caught Tompkins on the elbow guard. It was going to be ball four nonetheless, so Tompkins is on. So one out, runner at first.
3: Yeah, that pickoff throw to Sheets, not quite what you would expect here, but quite the call. Tanner Carranza up to the plate now. First pitch to him, swung on, going to drop in for another base hit as Tompkins makes his way to second. Carranza makes his way to first with a single, bringing up Caden Nolan.
0: So with that base hit, the spinners now 15 hits on the day, more than double what the Fungo have. Now they have double the runs as well, 12-6 your score. One out, runners at first and second.
3: First pitch to Carranza, misses outside, ball one. Of course, like I was saying, whenever we get back into the top of the seventh, Austin Thomas, the 1-0 to Nolan, swung on and missed, 1-1 count here in the bottom of the sixth. The 1-1 swung on, chopped up into the diamond. Everyone's going to move up 90 feet. Tompkins being told to stop at third. But Nolan's going to make his way over to first with a single, bringing up Nick Thomas, the right fielder. Nick Thomas, of course, has made a good amount of good plays. Some make a play to get the first out in the top of the fourth. Great players on both sides of the ball. The first pitch to him, swung on, fouled away. Strike one. An 0-1 count on Thomas. Of course, one out for the spinners. So Fungo find themselves in a little bit of trouble here in the bottom of the sixth. The 0-1 swung on, popped up, going to make its way over to right field, and that's back behind the wall. That is a grand slam home run for Nick Thomas. And we are in mercy rule territory here in the bottom of the sixth. What a play by Nick Thomas. A grand slam here in the bottom of the sixth to bring a 10-run lead. Quite the play. Of course, all players being greeted at the dugout. Quite the play. Oh, my goodness.
0: Well, the grandest of home runs off the bat of Nick Thomas, 16-6, and the inning continues, still only one out.
3: Quite the inning for the spinners here. Pitch number two to Chase Klingemann drops in for a base hit. It was one on count before then, but he's going to come in standing up on a single. Bryce Peterson coming up to the plate.
0: Well, this inning is quickly becoming the Oprah Winfrey hit club. You get a hit, and you get a hit, and you get a hit as the spinners continue the parade around the bases.
3: A 7-run inning so far. Bryce Peterson gets it into the infield. 6-3 is going to be the call as it goes from Stanley to Boone to get out number two. The Klingemann is going to find his way into scoring position here at second base. For the second time this inning, Krychek finding his way to home plate, stepping up into the left-handed batter box. Again, he's got kind of a high prep into his stance. First pitch to him.
0: I tell you what it reminds me of, and I made note of this year, not just because I'm a Braves fan, but just because he's a heck of a ball. Matt Olson has a very similar approach when he comes to the plate. It's high and out from his body before he relaxes back in. Very similar to Matt Olson's approach.
3: The 1-0 comes in, drops down. Going to be a 2-0 count to Krychek. Absolute euphoria here at the ballpark after that grand slam home run. The 2-0 drops in for a strike. Going to be a 2-1 count on A.J. Krychek.
0: Well, Bryson, you mentioned that we're now getting into mercy rule territory. So for the spinners, as Krychek hits that one off the end of the bat, out towards center field, throwing up the glove. The center fielder, he drops it, can't come up with it. That'll bring in another run. Krychek on his horse heading into second base. He'll be there standing
3: for an RBI double for Krychek. What a play.
0: So now as it stands, Bryson, the spinners lead this one 17-6. And going into the top of the seventh, they'll just need three more outs to go ahead and end this one early. Now they'll have to hold the Fungo to 10 runs or more, which at this point they've given themselves more wiggle room. But the Fungo going to go to their bullpen once again before the bottom of the sixth inning concludes.
3: Well, they are bringing up, the Fungo looks like they are bringing up another pitcher. We'll tell you all about him whenever we come back from this 60-second commercial break. The spinners lead 17-6 here in the bottom of the sixth. And we'll be back with Sanford Spinners Baseball on WFJA 105.5.
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3: Coming into the top of the seventh here at Norman T. Odom Stadium. First pitch to Brady Byler. drops down for ball one.
0: New pitcher on the mound here in the bottom of the sixth, number 20, Hunter Nolan, a college graduate out of Purdue Northwest, originally from Apex, North Carolina. Called strike on Byler. 1-1 goes the count, an 8-run bottom of the sixth.
3: Now, Austin was telling me during the commercial break, of course, it would be beneficial for the spinners to tack on another run here, get three quick outs. And, of course, with Byler at the plate, that can definitely happen. Next pitch comes in, drops in for a base hit. Rychik getting the green light. He has scored 2 runs this inning. And that's an RBI single

0: Kima swings, fouled high and up, back into the public area of the ballpark. Going to be a 2-1 count here. Kenyon Kima, of course, has been playing great on both sides of the ball. The 2-1 misses high. It's going to be a 3-1 count to him. It's the exact same kind of count that you are looking for. Again, we've seen just great aggressive playing from both sides. The 3-1 fouled away. 3-2 goes the count, full count on Sakima. We've just seen a lot of aggressive playing, a lot of aggressive hitting, aggressive pitching, aggressive fielding. It's just aggressive is the name of the game for the spinners here today. The payoff pitch to Sakima swung on and missed for out number three. That is all well and good. The spinners are able to tack on 9 more runs here in the bottom of the sixth. They lead 18-6. As we go into the top of the seventh, I'm passing play-by-play duties over to my man, Austin Thomas. Spinners lead, once again, 18-6. We will be back after these messages.
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0: Here in the top of the seventh we go. Spinners lead 18-6 as I pass play-by-play duties back over to my buddy Austin Thomas sitting over here to the right of me.
4: Well, thank you, Bryson. We do enter the top of the seventh inning, an 18-6 spinners lead up by 12. Looking for three more outs to send this one to the house early. Remaining on the mound, Owen Sirisol. He's going to face off against the top of the Wake Forest Fungo order. It's Jake Stanley up to plate. First pitch to Stanley, missed down and in. And then Stanley's going to foul one off to the side to even up the count at 1-1. 6 runs, 7 hits, 2 errors for the Fungo here in this one. 18 runs on 20 base hits and just 1 error for the spinners here today. The 1-1 is rifled foul up the first baseline, 1-2. The spinners in that inning sent 12 to the plate, scoring 9 runs in the bottom of that 6th inning. 1-2 misses outside, 2 balls and 2 strikes. Bryson, we knew the spinners needed a win today and tomorrow. Obviously, we knew the Fungo were not going to be playing the best players nor using any of their best pitchers. But, boy, it feels like the spinners have certainly let out a little bit of frustration from the past week or so out on the Fungo here today. 2-2 rifled foul out of play.
0: Yeah, quite the pregame energy that I felt in the dugout. You know, kind of just a little bit of frustration of how these last couple games have gone.
4: 2-2 misses outside from Sirisol, 3-2 now. So for the spinners, they are in mercy rule territory now, but they need to hold the Fungo to 2 runs or less. High chopper up the first base side. Count remains full. We'll do it again at 3-2. Do want to remind you to stick around for our post-game show at the conclusion of this ballgame, whenever it is that we reach that. A quick recap of tonight's excitement, our stats, player of the game selection, and, of course, conversation with head coach of the Spinners, Coach Jeremy Palmy. That one's hit off the end of the bat out towards right field. A little humpback liner. It'll drop in. Getting to it quickly, Nick Thomas, he fires it in to hold Stanley to just a single, but it's Stanley's second base hit of the day. And the leadoff man's aboard here in the top of the seventh. Up to the plate now, Mac Gillespie.

0: must be. And I really do think that the change to Cirasol was made at such a good time, and that's something that Jeremy Palme is really good at doing, is knowing when to change out his pitchers, knowing when to, you know, make that change on the mound so that you don't tire out one guy for too long.
1: Gillespie 2-for-3 today with a pair of singles and two runs scored. Really, it's been the top of this order that has done well as he sends one off the end of the bat over. Oh, a heck of a grab out in left field by Rychick. A.J. Rychick, and now the throw over to first. He's out! No, it gets away from the first baseman. It goes into foul territory. Got underneath the glove of the first baseman. Man, they almost doubled off Jake Stanley. A heck of a catch and throw by A.J. Rychick. I'm still not sure how Rychick caught that ball.
0: What a catch. Oh, my goodness. Wow. Over into left field. That was beautiful.
1: Rychick, at first glance, it looked like he was shaded in a little too far in. It looked like it was potentially going to get over his head, and he used those long arms to just throw up the glove and made a spectacular catch. Unfortunately, the spinners will receive an error on the throw in that got away from the first baseman. That allowed Stanley to advance to second. So one out runner at second. There's a high chopper up the middle. It's going to try to sneak its way through, and it does. Into center field it goes. Kenny Sakima gets the ball, makes a throw up to the plate. It's going to be a close play to throw the tag. Not in time. In standing, Jake Stanley. He comes in to score off the RBI single from Brett Boone, but no harm, no foul. And it was a good throw from Sakima.
0: Of course, the Fungo is only one run away, cutting down that lead that they can be mercy ruled by.
1: Tanner Carranza now behind the plate for the spinners, taking over for Luke Sheets. We saw Sheets take off a pretty tough foul ball earlier in the game, so no reason to risk anything now. And there's another grounder right up the middle. That's going to get in for a base hit. Kenyon Sakima getting to it quickly. Brett Boone will hold at second base. So the Fungo not going down quietly. They're trying to make things interesting right here, and the two runners aboard now become a little bit dangerous as they are the ones that will keep the game at least alive to send things to the bottom of the seventh. And, you know, for the spinners and for Coach Jeremy Palme, they would like to go ahead and just end this now. Up to the plate, Nate Kittredge. Kittredge 0-for-1 today. He's walked twice, scored once. Middle infield playing at double play depth. First pitch to Kittredge. They call it strike. Just clips the outside corner. Righty on lefty matchup. Again, Owen Cirasol on the mound. Just the second pitcher used by Coach Palme here today. It feels like the Fungo have gone all position player pitchers this afternoon. 0-1 off the end of the bat. That's going to drop into left field for a base hit. Getting to it quickly is A.J. Rychick. Everybody's going to advance. So three singles in a row now have reached. The bases are loaded. Brett Boone to third. Patterson to second. And Kittredge stands at first base. Still only one out. And it's not one of those scenarios where you feel like, oh, the lead is in any kind of danger. But for the players on the field and for those brave souls down on the concourse below watching this game, they would love for this one to go ahead and end. Up to the plate, Nolan Weiss. First pitch to Weiss, just misses outside 1-0, and I could have sworn that was a strike about an inning ago.
0: Certainly seemed to be one. Looks like it's shrinking now.
1: Cirasol to the plate. There's a high chopper over towards short. Beiler's got it. Throws across the first. A good scoop, but it gets away from Tompkins at first base. That'll allow a run to score.
0: And the last thing you want
1: to
0: do.
1: Error on the play. Brett Boone comes in to score. Patterson to third. Kittredge to second. So bases remain loaded. It's now 18-8. And to keep the mercy rule in effect, you can't let another one score one out. Aiden Brown, the batter. First pitch to Brown misses outside 1-0. Brown 1-for-3 today with an RBI single.
0: And it makes you wonder if Tompkins really needs to shake off that error that he got earlier in the inning when they tried to make the throw over for that double play.
1: 1-1 count now. Cirasol working from the stretch. The 1-1 pitch popped up out towards shallow center field. Actually, it'll stay just onto the infield grass, and Peterson, the second baseman, is there to make the catch for out number two. One more out is all the spinners need to put this one in the win column. Colin Hutton, the batter, he's 0-for-3 on the day. Again, the spinners lead it by 10, 18-8, as we sit in the top of the seventh inning, but they're trying to go ahead and finish it off here by the mercy rule. First pitch to Hutton. There's a strike called at the knees, nothing and one. The 0-1 pitch, that comes down and in. A great job by Carranza to keep that pitch from heading to the backstop. One ball and one strike. Now to Hutton. And this crowd now leaning forward in their seats. The 1-1 pitch. That just misses over on the outside corner, 2-1. Good breeze continues to blow down on the ballpark. 2-1. Slow little roller out towards second base. Peterson has got it. He goes a short route, shovel pass over to second, and that's a spinner's winner here on WFJA Sports. A mercy rule win on this hot Saturday afternoon. 18-8 is your final score as the spinners find themselves back in the win column here in the Piedmont. Boy, a great day for Spinners baseball as they brought their bats to the yard and took advantage of some lackluster pitching. 18-8, your final. Don't go anywhere, though. We got our postgame show coming up right after this. Stats, a full recap of today's game, our player of the game selection, and, of course, our conversation with the head coach of the Spinners, Coach Jeremy Palmy. Your final from Norman T. Odom Stadium, 18-8, Spinners.
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1: 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Austin Thomas sitting high above here in Norman T. Odom Stadium, joined, of course, by Bryson Lyons and our director, Truett Jernigan, back in the studio keeping the good times rolling. And I tell you, it's some great times rolling around the ballpark here for the Spinners this afternoon, 18-8. Your final score, Spinners come out victoriously over the Wake Forest Fungo via the mercy rule across seven innings here at Odom Stadium. And Bryson, for a team that's been on a bit of a skid here as of late for the Spinners, although they didn't face the greatest of pitching today, it certainly had to feel like they were getting a bit of a monkey off their back, blowing off a little bit of steam, tacking up 18 runs across 20 base hits this afternoon.
0: Yeah, win was certainly what the Spinners needed today. And, you know, of course, I'm sure they're hoping to keep this momentum alive as our PA announcer goes down and and talk to them here at the ballpark. What a wonderful thing. And, of course, Jeremy Palmy joining us here right now. I'm going to pass it over to you, Austin, so that you can talk to him.
1: Well, that's right. Today's final box score, 8 runs, 11 hits, 2 errors for the Wake Forest Fungo. 18 runs on 20 base hits, 3 errors for the Spinners. And Coach Palmy joining us now up in the radio booth for our post-game segment, as always. And, Coach, you know, we were talking about it there towards the tail end of that game. While we know Wake Forest didn't necessarily put their best pitching out on the mound today, you know, it feels like they're really trying to hold back for the playoffs. For your guys, that had to feel great to really kind of blow off some steam at the plate today and put up a bit of a football score this afternoon.
7: Yeah, no doubt. And it's tough to stay locked in at times when you have a little bit less competitive pitching on the mound, you know, some position players and stuff throwing from them. But we kind of talked about it and tried to harp on locking in and treating the at-bat seriously and taking them seriously. And I think we definitely did that in that last inning.
1: Well, and I think at the end of the day, too, Coach, you know, while Wake Forest didn't necessarily or doesn't necessarily depend on this series this weekend, you know, for you guys, there's still very much things at play for the Sanford Spinners across today and tomorrow. Well, check the item off in box number one and getting the victory today. And you go into tomorrow very much with the same mindset of needing to get that win as well.
7: Yeah, there's no doubt. And, I got a feeling you're going to see a different kind of ball game tomorrow. They've got some arms that they're going to be throwing at us tomorrow, and we've got a couple other guys in the tank ready to go. So, yeah, it should be a good one tomorrow.
1: Today, Mason Cates across 4 1/3 innings pitched. I just ran into a little bit of fatigue, it seemed like, with the heat, of course. It was a scorcher this afternoon. But, you know, early on, gave up the solo homer to begin things in the first inning, and really from there started to buckle in up until about the fourth.
7: Yeah, there's no doubt. He's a competitor through and through. Can't say enough good things about that kid. He's ready for the ball every time we're ready to hand it to him. Steps up on short rest more times than not. Does a lot of things for this team. Great individual on and off the ball field. Love Mason. Appreciate his competitive nature and the way he came out and did it for us today.
1: Tanner Carranza today, of course, with a big game at the plate, as did Rowan Cordero, A.J. Rychik, just to name a few others. Nick Thomas, though, with the big home run there. Your guys, again, 1 through 10 today, really all having great days at the plate. And, again, you know, not the best pitching that we're going to see, especially come playoff time, but do you feel like a game like today is where you can just reemphasize to your team of, like, hey, top to bottom in this order, we know what we can do?
7: Absolutely. Absolutely. We've kind of said it all year long. We can swing the bats with anybody in this league. And I think we continue to show that. I'm excited for it and continue to build off of it and getting these guys good reps and ready for the fall.
1: Well, Coach, we're going to let you get back to your team. As of course, we have one more home game here in the regular season. That comes tomorrow evening at 6 o'clock. That'll be right here on WFJA. So I encourage you to come out and support the Spinners as well. And then we'll be looking to a playoff game next week. And, Coach, I'm sure we've got plenty more to talk about tomorrow night and into the playoff game. A good win today and just trying to keep the momentum going into tomorrow.
7: Absolutely. Thank you so much, Austin.
1: This is Austin Thomas with head coach of the Spinners, Coach Jeremy Palmy. We're going to step aside for another commercial break. We'll come back. We'll wrap things up, dive into our stats. You're listening to Spinners Baseball on WFJA.
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1: 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They end this one in 7 innings via the mercy rule. A good day at the plate and out on the field for the Sanford Spinners. Well, now comes the time of the day where we dive into our Honda Suzuki Sanford stats from today's game. Honda Suzuki of Sanford, your motorcycle, ATV, and UTV dealer. Starting at the top of the order, A.J. Rychik, 2-for-3 today with a couple of walks, 2 RBIs, and 2 runs scored. Behind him, Rowan Cordeiro, an impressive day at the plate. 3-for-4 with an RBI and 2 runs plated. Kenyon Sakama goes 2-for-4 today, including a solo homer. He also walked and drove in another run. Luke Sheets, 1-for-2 today with a run plated in the afternoon. Jake Tompkins, 1-for-3 today with a walk and RBI and a run scored. Also played some stellar defense this afternoon over at first base. Caden Nolan goes 2-for-4 today with a pair of singles and 2 runs scored. Nick Thomas, 2-for-4 on the day with a couple of RBIs, and actually had 4 RBIs on the afternoon, a grand slam on the day. So a tremendous base hit by Nick Thomas, the grandest of all home runs, putting it over the right center field fence to give the Spinners what at that point was the needed runs for the mercy rule win. Chase Klingman today goes 3-for-4 with 3 singles, an RBI, and a run scored on the day. And Bryce Peterson goes 1-for-3 as well with an RBI single on the afternoon. Mason Cates, 4 1/3 innings pitch, allowing 6 runs on 7 hits, 3 walks, and 1 strikeout. Meanwhile, Owen Sirisol on in relief goes 2 2/3 innings, allowing 2 runs on 4 hits, 1 walk, and no strikeout. So those are your Honda Suzuki of Sanford stats for today's game. And now it's time to dive into the Sod Man player of the game. The Sod Man, because nothing beats a nice, lush lawn. Let the Sod Man do all the hard work for you. That's going to be none other than Mr. Tanner Carranza. Carranza today, 3-for-3 on the afternoon with 3 singles, a walk, and 3 runs scored all over the base paths, and also caught an excellent game back behind the plate in the later stages of today's game. So congratulations to Tanner Carranza, your Sod Man player of the game. Official time of today's game, a short one, 2 hours and 18 minutes. We got started at 4:02, ended right at 6:20 Sanford time. The Spinners now improved to 11-13 in the Piedmont division, and the Wake Forest Fungo now have a 17-10 record. Still good enough to lock up second place. First and second place are pretty much dead set here in the Piedmont division come the playoffs, but it's that 3-4-5 spot that are still very much up for grabs. So a great win for the Spinners here today. No score updates, of course, because the other two Piedmont games have not yet started. So we'll give you an update on those tomorrow evening before we go on air for the 6 o'clock first pitch for your Sanford Spinners. Well, Bryson, it's been a pleasure having you joining me here today, sir. And, well, we certainly got a good one this afternoon.
11: It's been a pleasure being here with you, and hopefully if the Sanford Spinners host one, then I'll be here with you for that game as well.
1: Sounds like a plan, sir. Well, that about do it. For Bryson Lyons and our director, Truett Jernigan, this is Austin Thomas signing off from Norman T. Odom Stadium in Sanford with the final score in today's game, Sanford 18, Wake Forest 8. Sanford Spinners Baseball will be back on the air tomorrow, July 19th, as the Spinners play host to the Wake Forest Fungo once again. Airtime set for 5:45 with first pitch scheduled for 6 o'clock. We thank each of our sponsors for bringing you our game today, and we thank you for listening to WFJA Sports. 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
3: 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Legendary performances by the icons of rock and roll. I'm Lisa Berrigan. Coming up, we'll hear classic live sets from Kansas, Yes, and Manfred Mann's Earth Band. First, our headliner, Foreigner. 50 years ago, in 1976, Mick Jones was looking for a new project to work on. That project became Foreigner. Little did he know at the time, 50 years later, Foreigner would wind up selling over 50 million albums and be inducted into the Rock and Roll Hall of Fame. As we celebrate 50 years of Foreigner, we're going back to a legendary performance from their tour supporting their fifth studio album, Agent Provocateur. Foreigner was the hottest concert ticket money could buy. It was the peak of their commercial success. This show was captured live on August 10th, 1985 at the short-lived festival Super Rock 85 in Tokyo, Japan. Enjoy. Here's our headliner, Foreigner. This is Live in Concert.

0: It's our headliner, Foreigner, a legendary performance recorded live at the short-lived Super Rock 85 Festival in Tokyo, Japan in August of 1985. This is Live in Concert. We'll hear a lot more from this classic Foreigner performance later in the program. Coming up next, we'll go back to Valentine's Day 1989 and have a date with Kansas.
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1: 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This is Lisa Berrigan. Our headliner is Foreigner. We'll hear more of their legendary August 1985 concert in Tokyo, Japan, later in the program. Let's go back to this brilliant performance by Kansas from Valentine's Day 1989. It was captured live at the Tower Theater in Upper Darby, PA, just outside of Philadelphia. This is Live in Concert.

0: It's Kansas, recorded live at the Tower Theater in the Philadelphia area on Valentine's Day, 1989. This is Live in Concert. Our headliner is Foreigner. We'll hear more of their legendary August 1985 concert in Tokyo, Japan, a little later. Coming up next, we'll go back to Halloween night 1999 in Las Vegas with the band Yes.
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0: This is Live in Concert. I'm Lisa Berrigan. Our headliner is Foreigner. We'll hear more of their legendary August 1985 concert in Tokyo, Japan in just a few minutes. Halloween is always fun. Halloween in Las Vegas is even more fun. How about spending Halloween night in Las Vegas with the band Yes? They played this set at the House of Blues at Mandalay Bay on the Las Vegas Strip. It was Halloween night, 1999. This is Live in Concert.

0: It's Yes, recorded live at the House of Blues in Las Vegas on Halloween night, 1999. This is Live in Concert. Our headliner is Foreigner. We'll hear more of their legendary August 1985 concert in Tokyo, Japan, next.
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